No shoes go on my feet. But I ain't going to that welfare store. You know why? It won't be long for election time. Democrats be in. I know I'll get shoes, I'll get clothes. When the Democrats get back in again.

I'm a Democrat man, I'm a Democrat man. Please, please, don't be no fool no more. I ain't going down to the welfare store. It won't be long. Oh yeah, I'm a Democrat, I'm a Democrat man, and I'll be until the day I die.

Yeah, a sequence of four acoustic blues tracks there, starting off with Todd Albright from his album Blues for Dexter Linwood. The track that opened the bracket was called Stockin' Feet Blues. The one you've just heard, Death of Alice Speed. In between, we had DC7 by Lightning Hopkins from his album Blues in My Bottle, originally out on Prestige Bluesville and reissued recently by Kraft. Sorry, I chopped it a few seconds into that track and had to rewind it in a piece of splendid ineptitude. After DC7, John Lee Hooker with Democrat Man from his latest reissue, That's My Name, and that was originally out on Riverside, also reissued by Kraft Records. We're going to move from acoustic blues to Brazilian fusion now. What I'm going to play for you is three tracks from two separate recordings released by the Jazz Is Dead outfit. I'm going to have at the start and end tracks from the album Jazz Is Dead 026, Antonio Carlos and Yocafi with Adrian Young and Ali Shahid Muhammad, and in the middle a teaser from a forthcoming album Jazz Is Dead 027, which is credited to the legendary Joyce with her husband Tutti Moreno and Adrian Young. Starting off with a track called Um Abraço No Adrian. So here we go, Antonio Carlos and Yocafi with Adrian Young and Ali Shahid Muhammad.

Three tracks there from the Jazz is Dead series. We started the bracket with Uma Brasso No Adrian by from Jazz is Dead 026, which is fronted by Antonio Carlos and Yocafi, a duo from Brazil, with Adrian Young and Ali Shahid Muhammad. The bracket finished with another track by them, the one you just heard, Canarin da Alemanha. That's again from Jazz is Dead 26. In the middle, a brand new track, Janeiro, by Joyce, the legendary sophisticated samba singer from Brazil, with her husband, Tuti Moreno, and Adrian Young, from a forthcoming Jazz is Dead release, Jazz is Dead 27. The Mad Media time by Hokey is 12:25. We're going to take a commercial break in a minute, or in five or

Only a Greg Allman piece from the album Just Say Live. After that, we'll have that commercial break and then I'll be back with something different. Again.

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8: The most means music.

Yeah, three jazzy things there all in a row. And we started the bracket with a track simply called Supreme by Lars Danielsson's Liberetto group from the album Echo Mirror on ACT Music. After that, a track by Dave Holland, the legendary bassist, with the equally legendary jazz diva from Britain, Norma Winstone, and London Vocal Project with a track called Fruit d'Enfance from the album Vital Spark, music of Kenny Wheeler, which is compositions that Kenny Wheeler worked on before he passed away. And then that rather beautiful piece you just heard, Him Morgan Mellon Fialen by Nils Landgren and Esbjorn Svensson from their album Swedish Folk Modern, which has just been reissued on the ACT Music label. It came out some years ago and has sort of been refloated because ACT Music have started a reissue type program showcasing their goodies, much as ECM has done with their Luminescence series. Anyway, we're moving on to something a bit boofier, starting the bracket with a track simply called Bluebell by Isco. He's an East London DJ. It's from his album Powerscroft on the Brownswood record label. After that, I'm not sure what I'm playing you. You'll find out when I decide. Here we go, Isco.

0: Tell me, how can I face eternity?
1: Without you by my side.
2: Thank you.

Yeah, a bit of doof doof there in case you'd nodded off to those nice jazz things. Bluebell by Isco, the more soulful one, and then Basement Jacks with Where's Your Head At, the Steve Angello remix. I'm done here. Wet is up next with the Bell Street Blues Show. I've got a little snippet from a single to take me out, though. It's called Money Can't Buy Me Love. It's not the Beatles thing. By a guy called Andrew Devey from a group called the Decemberists originally. I'll catch you next week if the creek don't rise and the good Lord's willing.

Yeah, welcome to the Bell Street Blues Show, coming to you live from the Most FM studios right here in the centre of New Plymouth on what is an actually stunning, stunning day out there. Great day for listening to music, kicking back and just enjoying a bit of the last of the summer wine, I'd say. But you've got Weta here in the hot seat for the next 2 hours, and I'm going to be playing a bit of jazz blues rock, country blues, bit of New Zealand roots music, and it's all today New Zealand artists. It's New Zealand May is New Zealand Music Month, and we always play good Kiwi stuff on this show, but today I'm going to devote the whole show to musicians past and present that have I've enjoyed listening to. I've enjoyed the company of some of them, and I hope you enjoy the show that we've got coming today. I started off with an instrumental track from a local boy, Christian Bernand, Burning Hands, from his album Saints and Sinners, released a few years ago now, 2022. That little instrumental track was called Up Shit Creek. I'm not quite sure of the context of shit in the title, but if Christian's listening, like I know he does a lot, he might text and to tell us how he happened to name that track. It certainly doesn't apply to the music. Anyway, let's kick the show off. It's got some of it's in chronological order, and the other thing I noticed after I put it together was there's a lot of geographical order in it too. So, but I'm going to start off with some more of the contemporary artists we've got in New Zealand, or some of them are based overseas, as Christian is. He's based in New South Wales, and our next artist, Grant Hua, is sometimes in New Zealand, but I know he's been touring Europe as well. So I'm going to kick off this little set next with Grant, a track called All Day Love from his Knucklehead album, released way back in 2010. And then I'm going to follow that up with a bit of Delaney Davidson and Barry Saunders. So, you know the rules. Turn up your radios.

Yeah, that was Delaney Davison and Barry Saunders, the first track, Special Rider Blues, from their album Word Gets Around, released in 2019. And that track there, Little Dollar, I don't know how you describe that, a bit of New Zealand folk blues. That's from their latest album, Happiness Is Near. Delaney Davison, of course, from Littleton, and Barry Saunders, been the front man of the Waratahs for years, and those tracks were written by both those guys. Really great albums, and if you haven't already listened to them, hey, get into it. That's Word Gets Around and Happiness Is Near. Hey, the next artist I'm going to feature, he played here last night in New Plymouth. Unfortunately, I couldn't get to the show. I had another engagement, but he's been around for a long, long time, played in all sorts of bands. I remember I first heard him as Kokomo Blues. They were a band from the Bay of Plenty. Made a big splash a few years ago in New Zealand. It's Darren Watson, and Darren's well known for the songs that he writes. So there's always a great message in them, and I'm going to play two or three tracks from him today. But this first one is called Marion. It was a single released when was it released? Not so long ago, 2022. It was released on his label, Lamington Records, and it's a tribute to Little Walter. It's a track called Marion. So while I line a couple more up from Darren, take a listen to this.

Yeah, that was Darren Watson, Marion, as tribute to Little Walter. And I made a mistake at the beginning of that track that Darren didn't play with Kokomo Blues. He played with Chicago Smoke Shop back in the day. And he's been described as possibly New Zealand's greatest living blues exponent by Gary Steele and Witch Doctor. And if Raikuta had a long-lost New Zealand cousin, it would be Darren Watson. That was a quote from Tommy Nielsen. And from the Blues Blast magazine in the USA, describing his album as uplifting, exhorting, beautiful and brilliant. So that's Darren Watson from Wellington, performed here last night in what I believe was a very, very good concert. I'm going to play another track from Darren, and I've got some more coming up later in the show, but just to take us up to the news, because it is Mad Media time, 1:28 here on the most. I'm going to play this track called Past Tense from his album 2 Million Millionaires, and it features Terry Casey on harmonica. So this is Darren Watson, Past Tense.

0: Yeah, great little track there from Darren Watson. Hey, you're listening to the Most FM, 100.4 on your dial, 107.4 if you're down the Taranaki coast, and of course mostfm.com on the World Wide Web. And a big welcome to all those people listening out there from all over the place, all over the planet. My name's Wetter. I'm the host for the next hour and a half of the Bell Street Blues Show. And today we're featuring all New Zealand artists, people that have are playing at the moment and others that have contributed to the blues in New Zealand over the past century. I'm getting that old. Hey, it's time I played some commercials. Please support these people who support us here at the Most, especially people like Peter Darney, who's a sponsor of this show from Vanbury, long time sponsor of the show, very much appreciative, plus all the other guys that sponsor shows on this great little independent radio station. After the break, I'm going to turn the clock back to the 60s and 70s for a few tracks. Got a great track straight after the commercials from Quincy Conserve, and there's people like Roger Fox who was on trombone in that band, and yeah, heaps of other people. It's instrumental, so we won't hear Malcolm Hayman, great voice, but you'll hear some really good blues musicians.
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Yeah, what a great band that was, the Quincy Conserves over in Wellington, late 60s and the 70s. I used to go to the downtown club and watch them. It was Malcolm Heyman on vocals in those days. Like I say, Roger Fox was playing trombone. We had Jeff Colverwell. He was here in New Plymouth not so long ago with his jazz band. Who else was in this band? There was heaps of guys. Bruno Lawrence was a drummer for a while. Dennis Mason on sax. Dave Oram's, the great bass guitarist, was in one of the lineups. So that track was called K-Road Blues, and that was the Quincy Conserve out of Wellington. The next band features one of New Zealand's great keyboard players, the late Paul Hewson from Dragon. This is a band he played in called Freedom Blues, Freedom Express. I'm going to play a track called Freedom Blues. It was recorded back in 1971 on the Radio Corporation of New Zealand label, of all things. So that must have been the national radio, I suppose, in those days. So you're listening to the Bell Street Blues Show with Weta, 100.4 on your dial, 107.4 if you're down the Taranaki coast, and, of course, Most FM on the World Wide Web. And a big hi to all those people down there, especially those ones in Christchurch. I'm going to be playing a bit of music from down there very, very shortly. But first up, let's have this Freedom Blues, Freedom Express. La la la da dum da dum la la la da dum do la.

0: Yeah, now that was that track. Good morning, Mr. Rock and Roll. That was Headband. And they were out of Auckland. But more interestingly is Tommy Adderley, who's the lead singer. You could write a book about this guy. He wrote that song. But you could write a book about Tommy. He did everything. He was in jail. He got done for dope. He got done for heroin, I think, and all sorts of things. He was a seaman that jumped ship. But he was a fantastic entertainer. I can remember the first time I saw him. He was on the Dinah Lee show. She did a concert in Christchurch, and he was one of the acts prior to Dinah coming on. Great, great musician, great song, and Headband were a real hard rocking jazz blues, jazz rock, you name it, band. A few years later, Mitch Marsden got hold of that song and did a version. I'm going to play Mitch Marsden from here, right here in New Plymouth. This is live at BHB in 2015. Good morning, Mr. Rock and Roll.
1: Bit of homegrown rock and roll for you, a song that we love to do, and we're going to do it right now for you. It's a great Tommy Adderley song from the band Headband, a little thing called Good Morning, Mr. Rock and Roll.

0: Mr. Neil Forrest tonight. Yeah.
1: Yeah, that was Midge. You gave that Good Morning, Mr. Rock and Roll, the Tommy Adderley number, a real good working over there. Hey, I'm going to slow the pace down a bit and turn the clock back a little bit further to a bit of jazz blues now. And this guy is he's probably got one of the best voices that ever left New Zealand. And I did a show about him, the Voices show, Ricky May. And he was Auckland born and played. His parents had a small band there. And I think Ricky started life as a drummer. I saw him in Wellington at the Sorrento drumming. And when he left that band, his place was taken by Bruno Lawrence. He went to Australia quite a young age and made a big, big name for himself there on the Don Lane show and the midday show. He was quite iconic. Died very young. But this track I'm going to play is an old blues number written in the 40s, Down the Road a Piece. Bo Diddley did it, I think. The Rolling Stones certainly worked it over. And here's Ricky May's version with the great Julian Lee Orchestra from Australia, Down the Road a Piece. And I'm going to follow that up with another great voice from Auckland at the same time, Hammond Gamble. But, hey, Ricky May, Julian Lee Orchestra, Down the Road a Piece from the album The Best of Ricky May.

Yeah, Hamm and Gamble, Believe to My Soul, that was released in 1995. And before that, we had the wonderful voice and band of Ricky May. Hey, if there ever was an iconic blues band in this country, it'd have to be the people I'm going to play next. It had iconic members like Bill Lake, Rick Bryant, Nick Bollinger, the Windy City Strugglers out of Wellington, and they were one hell of a band. I'm going to play three tracks from the Windy City Strugglers. They were formed in Wellington in 1968, but this album they recorded in 1994. They were guys who played in all sorts of other bands at the same time, but they always came back to the Windy City Strugglers. And I was actually lucky to see them one night here in, not New Plymouth, in Kaaponga at the Backgammon Club, way the hell out in the country if you don't know Taranaki. It's, it's right in the middle of the farming, southern Taranaki farming district. And the Windy City Strugglers played there. So I'm going to play three tracks from this album, the Windy City Strugglers. I know you'll enjoy it. They've influenced all sorts of people, and including Darren Watson. I've got a tribute track from him after this little set. But first up, and you all know this, Jesus Hits Like an Atom Bomb.

That was Minglewood Blues from the Windy City Strugglers. Before that, we had Someday Baby, and we started the set with Jesus Hits Like an Atom Bomb. They were all from the album titled The Windy City Strugglers, released around about 1995. They were a big influence on our greatest blues player at the moment, as described, Darren Watson. He released an album called Too Many Millionaires, and that features a track, Too Many Millionaires, that was written by Bill Lake from the Windy City Strugglers. And it also featured this song to take us up to the commercial break.

0: Yeah, what a great song. That was Darren Watson, tribute to Rick Bryant from his album Too Many Millionaires. Hey, you're listening to the Bell Street Blues Show. It's Mad Media time, 2:21, nearly 2:22. So I'm going to have to play some commercials. Please support these people who support us here at the most. Without them, this little iconic independent radio station probably wouldn't exist. But at the moment, we've got, yeah, some really good sponsors. This show, Peter Darney and from Bamboree Accountancy, and heaps of others doing the shows through the week and today. And I should really give a big shout out to the host that came before me, Graham with Music Without Frontiers, another great show full of eclectic music. And we start the day here on the most with Jurassic Tracks and Paul, and yeah, I really enjoy that. He played a track this a New Zealand track this morning I hadn't heard for a long time. Yeah, really, really good. It was about Tiger Town here, right here in New Plymouth. After the break, we're going to Christchurch. Yeah, and I've got some great, great tracks from down there.
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8: Hi, this is Kermes Aleste here on the Most FM, and very glad to be

Yeah, now, how did you like that? That was out of Christchurch and around about 2000. And it was the vocalist was Roger McArthur. Those of you who may have ever been involved in the Southern Blues Bar down there would probably have heard him. He was on vocals. It was Richard Price on guitar, Chris Papps on trombone, and John Bevins on keys, Don Hickman on bass. It's from an album called Bless My Cotton Socks, but you won't be able to buy it. It was a private recording done at the Night Shift Studios with Arnie Van Bussel, who was the engineer. And I know Christchurch musicians who are listening will know Arnie. He's turned out some really great stuff, and he's still working now. Used to have their Night Shift studio. It was right in the middle of the railway yards, as I remember, when I was down there. I'm going to play another track from this album. It's called Jalapeno. Both of them tracks were written by Roger. He's still upright. He was up here in New Plymouth just a few weeks ago. That's how I came by this music. I finally managed to get it working. He left a stick here with all sorts of stuff on it. And I just chose those two tracks because he's quite an iconic Christchurch blues musician. And all those guys playing on these tracks are still at it. So, hey, let's go with Jalapeno.

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0: Hasta fe.
1: Yeah, that was Roger MacArthur from out of Christchurch on vocals, Richard Price on guitar, Chris Papp's got trombone, John Bevins on keys, and Don Hickman on bass. Bless my cotton socks. And I'll be playing a lot more off that album in later shows. But next up, still in Christchurch, is a guy called Nigel Spears. And I came across him when I was looking for music for this show today. And I hadn't heard of him. And I'd appreciate if anyone's listening down there, let me know if they know him. It's featuring on vocals a Carmel Courtney. So it's a great old number from Nigel Spears, My Babe.

Yeah, My Babe. We're talking about My Babe. I'm going to play a babe from Taranaki now. I've got three tracks here from the lady who's smashing it down the South Island at the moment, I believe. Big gig in Greymouth last night and heading south somewhere today. Hope you can pick this up, Karen. I'm going to play three wonderful tracks that I've found of yours. Bruised and Wandering, Fine Line, and The Last Chance Saloon. So here we go with our own Karen Clark.

shit. That was three tracks there from Karen Clark. They're all singles released over the last two or three years. Karen Clark, blues woman. And for you people down the South Island, she's gigging down there at the moment. So keep your eyes open for Karen Clark. Well, I couldn't have a New Zealand blues show without a track from this band. They've been to New Plymouth a few times, the Flaming Mudcats. I'm going to play a track called Smoke and Mirrors from their album Till the Money's All Gone. And then hopefully I'll get a track in from the Queen of Boogie Woogie, Jan Preston. But first of all, let's just quickly listen to this Smoke and Mirrors, the Flaming Mudcats.

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14: He aha te mea nui o te ao, he tangata, he tangata, he tangata.

great track. Hey, welcome along to the Kiwi Bike Insurance Voices Show. You've got Alan on the desks for the next hour. Yeah, the voice that I'm featuring first this afternoon, I was introduced to last Wednesday afternoon by Mark from Vinyl Countdown when he brought along this particular gentleman. The fellow's name is Noah Kahn. Kahn is spelled K-A-H-A-N. A great voice, a great writer, a great guitarist, a great mandolin player. Yeah, the track that you've just heard is the title track of his latest album, just released a week or so ago. The track and the album are called The Great Divide. A little bit about Noah Kahn. He was born in Vermont, which is northeastern US of A, right up by the Canadian border, in 1997. His dad taught him how to play guitar, and he started writing songs and uploading them to YouTube at the age of 8. He put out his first album, Busy Head, in 2019. His third album, Stick Season, which came out in 2023, earned him a Grammy for the Best New Artist. This fourth album that I say he's just released, The Great Divide, debuted at number one in the Billboard rock charts in the US of A, and is also currently sitting at number one in the UK album charts. So the fellow is very, very popular. He cites his influences as Paul Simon, Cat Stevens, Mumford & Sons, Counting Crows, and Hozier. And if you listen, you can certainly hear elements of all of those coming through his music. Yeah, so let's carry on with some further tracks from Noah Kahn's latest album, The Great Divide. The next two are Porch Light and American Cars.

Great track there from Noah Kahan off his latest album, The Great Divide. The track was called American Cars. Before that, you heard Porchlight. Hey, great value for money, this guy. The length of his albums is quite extraordinary. This album, The Great Divide, 17 tracks, an hour and 17 minutes long. His previous album, Stick Season, released in 2024, 30 songs. Yeah, great value. Hey, he's a very clever artist with a great voice. That's why he's featuring on the Kiwi Bike Insurance program this afternoon. Let's get in two more tracks. No, we make it three in a row. From Noah Kahan, we're going to run with Haircut, Willing and Able, and Doors from his latest album, The Great Divide.

Yeah, great writer, a great singer. The fellow's name is Noah Kahan. I shall say it again. The Kahan is spelt K-A-H-A-N. And if you want to see him in action, jump onto the Tiny Desk concert that is part of YouTube. Just released a couple of weeks ago and has had, I think it's something like 3 million watches already. It's a great watch. Hey, let's have one more track from Noah from the album The Great Divide. The final track before we switch artists, let's go with a track called Doors.

0: Yeah, the fabulous voice of Noah Kahan from his latest release, The Great Divide. Hey, you're listening to The Voices Show, presented by Kiwi Bike Insurance. If you have a motorbike that needs insuring, please give these guys a call. They're the only specialist motorbike insurance company in the country, based here in Naumutu. They can give you a very, very competitive quote. And as I say, they're the only one, so they're the expert. They know the value of your bike, and they will make sure, I am confident, that you will get what you deserve if you need to make a claim.
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0: Hey, half time, let's change ends. We're going to go to Alice Bailey. Now, I featured Alice about 3 years ago as a new voice. I've since been listening to her on quite a regular basis. She's just put out a brand new album. The album is called Can't Take My Story Away. Let's hear a track from that album before we tell you a little bit about this woman. This track I really, really enjoy. It's called Growing Roots. Alice Bailey.

have Ellis Bailey. You hear that voice and you immediately think, or I immediately think, Nashville. But hey, she's not American at all. She was born in Bristol in the UK and she's just released her fifth album. The album called Can't Take My Story Away. She produced her first album, Wildfire, in 2017. So she's only been around for a few years. She sings, she writes, she plays guitar, she plays piano. Her genres are sort of blues, rock, and Americana. Her raspy voice, very, very similar to Bonnie Tyler, came about via a little bit of unfortunate... ...ness, shall we say. At age 3, the poor young girl contracted viral pneumonia, was very, very sick and was hospitalised and actually had to breathe through a tube for 17 days. When the tube was removed, she emerged with a deep, husky voice, which she now uses to the very, very best of her ability. One of the other things that really attracts me to this particular woman is, we have got something in common. We both present radio shows. Yeah, Ellis presents a weekly radio show on the Planet Rock radio out of the UK. If you're trying to find Ellis, the Ellis spelling is a little bit unusual. Ellis is spelled E-L-L-E-S. So let's carry on listening to some more tracks from Ellis Bailey's latest album, Can't Take My Story Away. Let's go with Better Days and then the title track.

Alice Bailey, love her voice. Yeah, not out of Nashville, she's out of Bristol in the UK. I'm playing tracks from her latest release, Can't Take My Story Away. You've just heard the title track. Before that, Better Days. Let's have two more tracks in a row from Alice Bailey. As I said earlier, if you're hunting her down, the Alice is spelled E-L-L-E-S. Let's go with Take a Step Back and Tightrope. Alice Bailey.

Yeah, the beautiful voice of Alice Bailey. That track you've just heard was Tightrope. Before that, Take a Step Back. Two fabulous tracks from her latest release. The album was called Can't Take My Story Away. Hey, we've got time on the Kiwi Bike Voices show for one further track from Alice Bailey. Hey, I hope you've enjoyed the two artists I've presented this afternoon, Alice Bailey and Noah Kahn. Let's close with How Do You Do It? From Alice Bailey.

0: 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Here on The Most, 100.4.
1: Thanks, Nick and Monty. Yeah, it is not a dog's life, really. We have a lot of fun here at The Most FM. You've still got Alan on the desks. My privilege this afternoon to be presenting the live gig hour, a section of our Sunday afternoon programming that I always really enjoy. Hey, I've got two gigs that we're going to listen to this afternoon. The first one is from, I think, probably the best Tex-Mex party band on the planet. You know, I was really saddened just a couple of months ago to hear of the death of Raul Marlow, who is the fabulous voice behind the Mavericks. Yeah, so the first section is live tracks from some of their gigs. Several of them are recorded in Austin, Texas. I don't know where a couple of the others are, but hey, all brilliant tracks. So let's just let it rip with the Mavericks and The Bottle Let Me Down.

0: if that didn't get you tapping your feet at the very least, I think you better check your pulse. What a fabulous track. The Night the Bottle Let Me Down, from the fabulous Mavericks. That particular group formed in Miami in 1989. They've put out 19 albums to date. Their first one came out in 1990. Their biggest album, I think, was probably the album called Trampoline, which they released in 1998. It contained the next track that was a huge hit for them worldwide. The track is Dance the Night Away.
1: Austin! Whoa!

Yeah, the Mavericks, with the voice of Raoul Marlow, recorded live in Austin, Texas. Just heard two in a row, Dance the Night Away and Because of You. Hey, this particular show, the live gig hour, has been presented with the kind support over the last many years from the fabulous team at Devon West Pharmacy, led by Andy. Hey, if you need pills to fix your ills, if you need potions and lotions or just some vaccinations, get along and they will sort you out. A fabulous crew there. Long time supporters. Hey, Andy, we appreciate it very, very much indeed. Let's carry on with more great music from the Mavericks. Let's go with Think of Me. Following on from that, we'll have Here Comes the Rain, all recorded live in Austin, Texas.

0: Yeah, the Mavericks, live in Austin, Texas.
1: We're gonna play.
0: Here comes the rain.
1: A couple of songs and invite some friends of ours back there on the drums, Mr. Tom Lewis.
0: Let's get into full party mode. All you ever do is bring me down.

0: Love it.
1: Thank you so much. Austin, we love you.
0: Yeah, we love you too, Raul and the Mavericks. I just love the brass. I love the energy. I love the voice. Yeah, the Mavericks recorded live in Texas. Hey, we're halfway through the Devon West Pharmacy live gig hour. Let's change track. We're going to go with the Tadishi Trucks Band. They've put out an album which was originally recorded in 2015. It wasn't released as an album until just a couple of years ago. The album is a remake of the Joe Cocker classic Mad Dogs and Englishmen. Yeah, so the Tadishi Trucks Band, that is made up of Susan Tadishi and Derek Trucks and assembled friends, including Leon Russell, who actually played on that original album with Joe Cocker way back in the early 70s, put together a fabulous concert whereby they played all of the tracks that came off that great album, plus a few more. Yeah, so some Joe Cocker classics with the swing taken by Tadishi Trucks. Let's go first of all with two I'm sure you're very, very familiar with, The Letter, followed by She Came In Through the Bathroom Window. The Tadishi Trucks Band, and in this particular track, I think you'll hear the voice of Leon Russell.

Yeah, she came in through the bathroom window. Tadishi Trucks Band, the vocal at that on that particular track provided by one Warren Haynes. This particular album was recorded at the Lochan Festival in Arlington, Virginia. As I say, it was a remake of the Joe Cocker classic Mad Dogs and Englishmen from the early 1970s. It wasn't the first time that Tadishi Trucks Band had gone on this sort of a tangent. A couple of years before this, they did a remake of the Derek and the Dominoes album, Layla and other assorted love songs. Hey, let's get back to the business, though. Let's have two more tracks. Once again, I'm sure you're going to be pretty familiar with both of these. Darling Be Home Soon, a gentle track. Featuring the voice of Susan Tedeschi, and then another Joe Cocker classic, Delta Lady. These particular versions done by the Tedeschi Trucks Band.

0: Yeah, the Sushi Trucks Band having a lot of fun with that Joe Cocker classic, Delta Lady, originally recorded as part of the Mad Dogs and Englishmen set, early 1970s, Andy?
1: About 1970, I think.
0: Yeah, about 1970. Hey, I'm going to go out with one more track from this album. It's a long one, but it is well worth the listen. The full band taking flight and obviously thoroughly enjoying themselves on their interpretation of Feeling All Right. Hey, I hope you're feeling all right. I've thoroughly enjoyed presenting the live gig out this afternoon. I hope you've enjoyed the music as much as I have. And Andy is up next with What's It All About? Here's Feeling All Right from the Tadishi Trucks Band.

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9: Hey! 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
14: What's it all about? 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
15: Kia ora, welcome to the show. No, my hearty, my... Yeah, it's What's All About Andy, and well, this weekend, for no apparent reason, I've chosen the theme of shadows, jumping at shadows, I'm calling it. You'll find out later why I picked jumping at shadows as the title. In the meantime, we'll begin with Tift Merritt from her Tambourine album in 2004, and a song called Shadow in the Way.

What makes life the sweetest, bestest, and completest? Andy!

Tom Petty and the Heartbreakers there, from the Damn the Torpedoes album in 1959, classic album, and Shadow of a Doubt, brackets, Complex Kid. Before that, we had L.A.B. from their third album, cunningly titled L.A.B. 3, from 2019, a song called Shadows, and we opened the show with Tift Merritt from her 2004 second album, Tambourine, with Shadow in the Way. And that's the theme here on What's All About Andy on Taranaki's Most FM, 100.4 FM all over Taranaki, except in Ōkura. We're going out at 107.4, streaming worldwide at mostfm.com, and this show brought to you by Piano Works, who are now situated in Boone Lane in New Plymouth. Yeah, your local independent boutique piano specialist, and yeah, check them out for all your piano needs. And yeah, well, I said at the start, this show is called Jumping at Shadows this week, and that's the title of the next song, written by the British blues artist, Dusty Bennett. Sorry, my headphones just cut out on me there for a minute. Yes, written by Dusty Bennett and performed here by a little band you may have heard of called Fleetwood Mac, in its early incarnation led by Peter Green. And this is from an album released in 1999, although various versions have come out since the 80s, and recorded in 1970 at the Boston Tea Party, surprisingly in Boston. And anyway, this is a brilliant version of the song by Peter Green and Fleetwood Mac, Jumping at Shadows.

That's the sound of Brooke Fraser there from her 2006 album Albertine, Shadow Feet, it's called. Before that, John Fox, the original voice of Ultravox, with his band The Maths, from a 2011 album called The Shape of Things and a song called The Shadow of His Former Self. And preceded by a man who is now a shadow of his former self, Peter Green, fronting Fleetwood Mac, live in Boston in 1970 with his rendition of Dusty Bennett's Jumping at Shadows. And yeah, that's the theme here of What's All About Andy. It's all about shadows. This next song is by someone who's known for a song that had the word shadow in the title, and in fact that is from the same album as this song, but it's not that song. The album is called Crises. It came out in 1983. It's by Mike Oldfield, and you'll probably be pretty familiar with the song Moonlight Shadow, which I think I actually played on the show not that many weeks ago. And this particular song, though, which closes the album, is called Shadow on the Wall, and it features the former lead singer of the band Family, Roger Chapman, who's got one of those Marmite voices, either like it or you don't. And so I'll probably divide the audience here 50-50. But here is Mike Oldfield featuring Roger Chapman and Shadow on the Wall.

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2: 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What do you say? Let's boogie.

Bit of classic 60s Rolling Stones there, from the Flowers album in 1967. Have You Seen Your Mother, Baby, Standing in the Shadows? Before that, Joe Strummer and the Mescaleros from the 2003 album Streetcore with Long Shadow. And before that, Mike Oldfield with Roger Chapman on the lead vocals from the Crisis album 1983 with Shadow on the Wall. And you are listening to What's All About Andy on Taranaki's Most FM, 100.4 FM, all over Taranaki except in Oakura. We're going out at 107.4, streaming worldwide at mostfm.com, and this particular show brought to you, as always, by Piano Works, now residing in Boone Lane. And, we have the theme tonight of Jumping at Shadows. All songs about shadows, pretty basic, really. Except the last two songs aren't about shadows, but by people with shadows in their names. Meanwhile, we shall carry on, start the next block, with a song by Fiona Apple from a Tidal album in 1996, a song called Shadow Boxer.

there was The Last Shadow Puppets, the little supergroup formed by Alex Turner from the Arctic Monkeys and Miles Kane, formerly of the British band Rascals, not to be confused with the 60s American band The Rascals. And from their first album as The Last Shadow Puppets, The Age of Understatement from 2008, there was a song called Standing Next to Me, which sounds like a kind of Scott Walker meets Love kind of thing. Great stuff. And before that, Adrian Belew from his Inner Revolution album in 1992, Standing in the Shadow, and Fiona Apple before him with a song of her debut album Tidal from 1996, Shadow Boxer. And the shadows are drawing in and it's almost time for me to leave. So I should say thank you for tuning in. I hope you've enjoyed the show, Lurking in the Shadows, wherever you are. And thanks to the most for having me, of course, and to Piano Works for sponsoring the show. And the Deacon will be with you shortly with the Saints of Sinners show. So stick around for that. That's always a really interesting combination of music, gospel and sleaze. And couldn't do a show about shadows without including one particular group, could I? So I shall close the show with a classic track by The Shadows, a 1960 single of theirs. What could it be, of course? It has to be Apache, doesn't it? So have a great week, a safe week, and I'll catch you next week with another show, and see you on the most next week. Here we have The Shadows.

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Welcome to the Saints and Sinners Show. 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Open up the program tonight with the Kronos Quartet off their new album called Glorious Mahalia for the Smithsonian Folkways. Sometimes I feel like a motherless child. Then we had Beverly Martin, recently passed away at the 3rd of May, I think it was. Originally sang with her husband John Martin, as John and Beverly Martin. That was from a solo album in 2014 called The Phoenix and the Turtle, the track The Levi Breaks. After that, Daryl Nicholson, Ain't No Sin from his new album, Lonesome Trails and Tall Tales, for Mountain Home Music Company. Then we had a new track also from Ryan Bigham and Texas Gentleman. I think Ryan Bigham is one of the best Americana acts out there. A track called Cocaine Charlie from his new album on 30 Tires. They call us the lucky one. Then we had Joanne Parker, The Devil You Know, from her self-released Lifelines album. And a bit of background music at the moment by Linus Epingi, Sam Boysha, Daryl Hall, Eric Aiki, and David Joseph. A Sinner Kissed an Angel from the new album of the same title on Fresh Sounds. Coming up next, track by Terry Wilson, I'm On My Way to the Canaan Land. Recorded in 2023 for Digital Tuner off an album called Bedrock. 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On a Sunday evening.

Terry Wilson doing I'm On My Way to the Canaan Land. Recorded that in 2023 for the Digital Tuner record label, or maybe it's just a digital release of an album called Bedrock here on the Most FM on the Saints and Sinners show. Next up, the Masonic Wonders, and I call them. This is on a strangely labelled record called More Love Records from 1981.

0: finishing up with the great Jackson Southerners, Too Late. Good for the Songbird record label, maybe in the early 70s. It was organised by Don Roby after he finished with Duke and MCA. This is a good night from Pete. May the God go with you, and please stay tuned for the Night Cafe.
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0: So, what's going on here? 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
1: I don't speak a lot of Tineo, but here's one you can look up.
2: But,
0: I don't know what I'm talking about, you know. You just blink five times if you're watching.

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1: Bravo.
0: I loved that.
1: Oh, it was great.
0: Well, it was pretty good.
1: Well, it wasn't bad.
0: Well, there were parts of it that weren't very good,
1: though. It could have been a lot better.
0: I didn't really like it.
1: It was pretty terrible.
0: It was bad.
1: It was awful.
0: It was terrible.
1: Get him away.
0: Hey, boo.

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Sonny,

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1: All right, we'll tell him, Mom.

so naughty. 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Connection out this earth, but we are earthling. 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

0: the most.
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9: Morena, good morning, nā mai harimai, welcome to Monday, welcome to another week. 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
9: Well, that fine weather continues today with southeasterlies gradually easing away through the afternoon. We're heading for a high of 16, dropping to 6 overnight. It's currently sitting around 9. And tomorrow is looking like another beautiful day with fine conditions and light winds across the region. Expect a high of 17 and an overnight low of 5. Hey, coming up this morning on the Primo Breakfast Show, I finally catch up with Gareth Thomas. He is my New Zealand Music Month guest of the day today. Gareth Thomas of the band Good Shirt. Yes, he does live outside of the region now, and for New Zealand Music Month, they have been focusing on Taranaki artists, but he did begin his musical journey here in New Plymouth way back in the day. So he'll be on 20 past 8. At 8:45, our local nutritionist and naturopath Tracy Cowley will be in to motivate us to be our best self for the brand new week. And then John Ernie from Outer Avonstow Island will join us on the line just after 9 o'clock. So lots to look forward to on this Monday morning. Let's ease into this day with a new track to us here at The Most FM. It's a remix of Cocodoco.

0: It's Ezra Collective for your Monday morning. It's the Primo Breakfast Show with Krez, 18th of May today. Taking a look now at the top story online for the Taraki Daily News at thepost.co.nz. The long-time Taraki Daily News subscriber you don't want to borrow a paper from is today's headline. A 93-year-old Inglewood woman has spent more than 70 years carefully cutting articles out of the Taraki Daily News and pasting them into scrapbooks, creating an incredible local history archive in the process. Leslie Herlihy has filled dozens of books with everything from swimming results and birth notices to community stories and even her own entry in the 1949 Miss Inglewood competition. Her remarkable memory has also made her well known at Pukariki Museum, where staff often ask for help identifying people in old photos. And after recently surviving a serious health scare, doctors feared she wouldn't recover from, Leslie surprised everyone by sitting up in bed eating yogurt the very next morning. You can read more about Leslie online at thepost.co.nz. And it sounds like they're keen to chat to any other long-time subscribers. So if you have been receiving the Taraki Daily News for a long time like Leslie, feel free to email them and maybe you could have a story in the paper. Hey, it is the Most FM on your Monday morning. Hope it's off to a good start so far. Here's a recently released track from Kim Gordon.
1: What's going on? It's just, now in the mix with DJ Farmer's Market. Tim Collins gonna get a nice gift certificate to Whole Foods. Come on.

As Aussie artist The Great Emu War Casualties with their track Don't Be Sad. And that is a good reminder on your Monday morning. Don't be sad the weekend's over. Be happy that it happened. That's the saying, isn't it? Hey, no, I hope you had a good weekend. Oh, we have had amazing weather, have we not? Baby Beats and I actually spent most of the weekend down at the beach, which was incredible. Not too much wind either, which is pleasantly welcomed here in Taranaki. You can get a bit sick of that wind, hey? So we had a fairly wholesome, normal weekend in our household. Did take Baby Beats to soundcheck for my husband's band. They had a gig on Saturday night. Didn't take Baby Beats to the actual gig. Compromised with him and took him to soundcheck. He was very upset that he was not getting to stay for the gig. And then sure enough, as soon as I got him home, he was upstairs in the studio playing with the drums and, basically reliving his own soundcheck. So no, I just, tried to get out and enjoy that sunshine as much as I possibly could before it leaves us. Although it looks like it's sticking around for most of the week, I think. So fingers crossed. But hey, Tracy did tell us last Monday to get out and get that vitamin D. And I certainly did over the weekend. So I loved it. Let me know what you got up to over the weekend. Looks like quite a few people went up the mountain. So were you one of those? Did you go to the gig on Saturday night that Baby Beats did not get to go to? Let me know what you got up to. Hopefully it was a good one and we are feeling energized and ready to take on this brand new week. Hey, it is the Primo Breakfast Show. You're hanging out with Krez on your Monday morning. It's the Most FM.

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It is Glenco with Chase the Sun here on your Monday morning, and it certainly felt like that's what we were up to over the weekend, Baby Beats and I. We spent most of our weekend at the beach

dogs, he thought he was going to go swimming, and I was like, it is freezing. No, you're not swimming. But, you know, I know you're going to get wet anyway, so, yep, let's put you in your togs. So, yep, went down to the beach with him and his togs, and sure enough, he was knee-deep in the river again immediately. And then we went to play in the waves in the ocean, and he was basically waist-deep by then. So very relieved I ended up putting him in his togs that time. I'm sure I got a few side eyes from other people on the beach, but hey, we had fun. And he warmed up as soon as we got home. We weren't far from home, so it was no drama, no biggie. And like I said, we had fun. That's the main thing. So I'm not complaining that we are, you know, mid-May and still getting to enjoy some weekends at the beach. How good. Winter is going to hit me hard, isn't it? Oh, pray for me. I'll survive. Hey, coming up soon, speaking of the ocean, we'll take a look at those surf conditions.

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2: Every weekday morning, local surf conditions, overseas and national event updates and more.
0: Well, there's fair conditions around the coast today with near thigh-high waves and a tidy west-southwest swell still rolling through. Light east-southeast offshore winds are helping keep things nice and clean out there. High tide is around 10:30 this morning with low tide due at around 4:45 tonight. I'm sure there are a lot of eyes on the coast over at Raglan at the moment. But hey, it is the Primo Breakfast Show on your Monday morning. 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

0: Some music out of Finland for you. That was Haunties. Hey, coming up soon, we'll take a look at the weather for you. I've got your 80s track at 8 too, so stay tuned.
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0: It's another settled day ahead for the region with fine skies and southeasterlies gradually easing back later today. We're expecting a high of 16 and an overnight low of 6, with temperatures currently sitting around 9. The sunshine sticks around tomorrow too, with light winds and fine conditions across the board. We're heading for a high of 17 before cooling down to 5 overnight tomorrow night. Hey, coming up this morning on the Primo Breakfast Show, I will be speaking with the musician Gareth Thomas of the band Good Shirt. He is my New Zealand Music Month guest of the day today, having started out his musical journey here in New Plymouth. He is back with more solo music. At 9:15, our local nutritionist and naturopath Tracy Cowley will drop by for our weekly catch-up, and then just after 9 o'clock, John Ernie from Outer Avonstower Island will be on the line. The Mad Media time is coming up to 8 o'clock, so it is time to take you back to the 80s. And I've been keeping it Kiwi for the month of May, celebrating New Zealand Music Month, and so I have chosen a song for you today from the band My Sex. Now, admittedly, this song was released in 1979, but it's close enough to the 80s that I'm choosing it, and it's my show, so I'll do what I want. It's the track taken off their debut album, Graffiti Crimes. It's Computer Games.

0: 1979, but I still chose it as the 80s track at 8. That was My Sex with Computer Games, taken off their debut album Graffiti Crimes.
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0: And it is another local band for you. We have got a new song from Black Velvet Butchers. Shane from the band is going to be joining me live in the studio this Thursday. Note, not Friday. I am away on Friday, so he'll be in on Thursday just after 8 o'clock. So let's turn it up for a new one from Black Velvet Butchers. It's called The Witch.
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1: That is the latest from local band Black Velvet Butchers, that song The Witch. We are playing that all week long. I've got Shane coming in on Thursday morning just after 8 o'clock to catch up with him. So tune in and hang out with us then.
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0: That is new music from Gareth Thomas, the track Let It, and he joins us now. Good morning.
1: Hello.
0: Hey, I was so excited to hear that you have got not only this track, but like a whole album worth coming out. So it's very cool because it's been a while since you've put out a full body of work.
1: Yeah, it has been. It's been about 5 years since I've really been doing it. Yeah, well, what's happened, I moved out to the West Coast, basically started again, became a Westie again.
0: Nice.
1: As you know, I'm from New Plymouth, and I've been living in Auckland for a long time, and decided I want to move to the West Coast, and I set up out here, built a studio, which we're in at the moment, and just kept doing it.
0: Cool.
1: Yeah, so finally ready to start releasing.
0: Yeah, I love that. I mean, so it's kind of a double-edged sword having you on today, because for New Zealand Music Month, I have been focusing on not just New Zealand music, but Taranaki music. And you kind of started out your musical journey here in New Plymouth, didn't you?
1: Yeah, that's right. Yeah. I was at New Plymouth Boys High. And if anyone remembers Rosie Mabin, she was a great music teacher. And Joyce Driver, who was Don Driver, the artist's wife. She was my piano. Yeah.
0: So fond memories back then.
1: On memories, yeah, yeah, had some good times. Had a good bunch of musicians and went through Boys High at that time, and Spotswood as well too. Yeah.
0: Oh, cool. When was the last time you visited?
1: Last time I visited, when was it? Oh, too long ago. Probably a couple of years ago. Yeah. Me and my partner went down for a holiday, and there we stayed at what's that hotel right by the landing on the waterfront. And we rode our bikes up along waterfront. We brought our bikes.
0: Oh, iconic. So good. Yeah. Love that for you. Hey, so I'm loving the new track. It sounds kind of, I want to say, like, bolder compared to some of your earlier stuff.
1: It's pretty bold what I had to say about my boss.
0: That's true. Yeah.
1: It's a song about wanting to walk out of my day job. I had to go and apologize to my current last two bosses, saying the song's not about you. It's actually written a wee way back.
0: Okay.
1: And I finally put it to music and released it.
0: Do you think the boss, like, is there someone in mind that it was kind of written about? And do you think that they will hear it eventually and the penny will drop for them?
1: No? They may do. But that's not the intention. It was just a good inspiration for a song. I wrote it the day the boss threw a stapler at me across the room when I...
0: Get out. No. Yeah.
1: I was in there at 5 a.m. too, trying to meet a deadline for him.
0: Yeah. Oh, well, I'm glad you've got this anthem out then. Got it.
1: There's actually a video. There's a video that I made for it too, which is, it harks, I love the video. It's like an 8-bit, no, not 8-bit, LCD game watch game from the 80s.
0: Oh.
1: And it's a beautiful little video made with my friend from Thievery Studio. And it's like one of those little retro 80s games. And you're trying to, the little Mario character's trying to escape from his workplace while his boss is throwing things like, not a stapler, but hampers and tools at him. I'm so pleased with how it turned out.
0: I feel like you should have thrown in a stapler in there.
1: I know. Someone pointed out, why didn't you do the stapler?
0: Oh, my goodness. I did reference there is a whole album coming out. So what can you share with us about the album?
1: Well, there's a few singles out from the album because I've been releasing them over the years. There's a few up on Spotify. So go and have a listen to Gareth Thomas on Spotify. There's quite a new tunes. They're all home recordings, pretty much how we did in Good Shirt. Mm. Sort of returning back to that homemade DIY sort of aesthetic rather than using a big studio. And it's just a nice way to work. You can just beaver away at it after work.
0: Yeah, of course. It's a hard life being a musician. Far out. You've got so many things to juggle. Yeah.
1: Yeah, and a day job too. Yeah, so it's exactly. The song's about the day job and wanting more time on the music.
0: Yes, yeah. And I mean, speaking of more time for the music, do you get to play live often?
1: Yeah. I've just done a little tour playing house concerts. So I want to get down to New Plymouth for the next one with the album release, will be in October.
0: Cool.
1: And I've got a real mobile set up. I can play, so I can just pop up in people's lounges and play. It's really fun.
0: That's so cool.
1: Yeah, and meanwhile, we've been playing with Good Shirt a lot as well. Like, yes. We did a big stadium gig with the biggest pub gig in the world. That was so much fun. So it's nice that Good Shirt's still going as well, and we're all mates.
0: Yeah, that is pretty cool. How does it compare, you know, playing with Good Shirt and then doing your own thing?
1: I enjoy both of them. Hey, I really like being part of a team, and I like playing the support role as well as fronting. Like, I supported and wrote and produced for my partner's band Phaser Days that won an award last year in the AMAs. I won two awards. So I like playing, I like music from all angles.
0: Yeah. Oh, we love Phaser Days on the most as well. So that's very cool.
1: Cool.
0: I love the song Cyberstar, and I can't remember if I have made this up or if I did legit read it somewhere, but something about your cat being like this in the song. Like, there is a point in the song where it does sound like there is a cat in there. Was that your cat?
1: Yeah, there is a cat in the song. My lovely cat liked to sing whenever she was happy. And like, you give her a big meal and she'd start singing, like seriously, like yowling and meowing. So I gave her a really tasty meal, and I just waited there with my phone where she couldn't see me, because she's quite self-conscious. Like, if she sees me there, she stops singing.
0: Of course.
1: I recorded her singing around the corner and put it in the song Cyberstar. It's in the bridge in the middle.
0: I love that it is actually your cat. That is so cute. Did you share the song with her? Like, has she heard it?
1: Yeah. And I've got a song dedicated to my cat at the moment. From coming up on the album, a song called Therapy Cat, and it's dedicated to my lovely cat. I've become a cat person in my old age.
0: Hey, no judgment here. There's nothing wrong with that.
1: Great
0: film,
1: Catman.
0: Oh, I love it. Going back to your Taranaki days, I guess. Yeah, like, when, what would you say about like the Taranaki music scene and how that has kind of shaped your music?
1: Particularly, I think it was growing up with the crowd I was with in New Plymouth. It was a nice small place, and everyone knew everyone, and playing in parties in Hillsborough Hall. Does that still exist?
0: Not to my knowledge.
1: Probably turned down. I was at New Plymouth Boys High, which is quite a rugby school. So as musicians, we always avoided having to watch the rugby and pretended we had music lessons, go off and jam in the music room. Yeah.
0: I'm sure that probably still happens today, to be fair. Oh, that is so cool. Keep in touch and let us know if you do make it to New Plymouth for a show, because, yeah, we'd love to have you performing in our lounge.
1: Well, I'll keep you posted. Yeah, follow my Instagram on Gareth Thomas Tunes. That's Gareth Thomas Tunes is my handle, and you can see everything that's happening with me and my little family up here.
0: Yes, did I see your son plays the drums?
1: Yeah. He's a sweet little boy. He's my stepson. He's a lovely little boy. He's got Down syndrome, and he's so musical, though. And he can't talk. He can't form words really clearly yet. But because he has to enunciate, he communicates quite musically, but not really with words. But it just adapts so well to singing and music. So we jam and, put up videos of our compositions together.
0: That is so special. I love that.
1: He's a sweet.
0: Cool. Oh, yeah, thank you for taking the time and chatting with us this morning. And, yeah, always been a fan of your work. So, yeah, looking forward to hearing more off the album. And, maybe catch you live again soon.
1: Yes, keep it posted.
0: That was the musician Gareth Thomas. You may recognise his name from the band Good Shirt. He is back with his solo work. And, I asked him about a track that he released a few years ago now, Cyberstar. So here it is for you now. Listen out for the cat.
2: 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With your pretty

0: You're on the Most FM, hanging out with Chris on the Primo Breakfast Show for your Monday morning. Coming up soon, we have got our local nutritionist and naturopath, Tracy Cowley, joining me on the show. I'm looking forward to hearing what tips and tricks she has for us this week.
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0: I'm that bitch, I'm the drama.
1: Hey, kia ora Taranaki, this is Solar Rosa. Don't miss us live, 5th of June at Asgard, playing tracks off the new album. And here is one of those tracks. Check it out.

0: It is Sola Rosa. So looking forward to them when they are here in June. Hey, it is the Primo Breakfast Show with Krez on your Monday morning. Joining me in the studio now is our local nutritionist and naturopath, Tracy Cowley. Good morning.
1: Good morning.
0: Hey, I would have made you proud. I have been out and about getting so much vitamin D.
1: Oh, well done. Hasn't it been glorious? Yeah, now it's been amazing.
0: Yeah. I just remembered I went out for lunch with a friend and she asked, oh, do you want to sit inside or out? And then she goes, oh, no, I heard you on the radio. We need to go sit outside.
1: Great. It makes me so happy that people are taking advice and you've got to do it while you can. What an amazing autumn we're having.
0: Yeah.
1: So enjoy the sunshine.
0: I know, I'm not complaining.
1: But dang, it's still cold out there.
0: It is.
1: Oh, I had wet hair hanging the washing this morning. It was a struggle.
0: I know.

0: and bare feet. Yeah. Like, oh, no. I was entirely unprepared.
1: Oh, yeah.
0: Been a rushy one.
1: Been there.
0: We all know them.
1: Yeah. Yeah. Hey, so what advice do you have for us this week?
0: Well, this morning I wanted to talk about why digestive sluggishness is more common in cooler months.
1: Oh,
0: why
1: yeah.
0: our digestion naturally slows down when we're cold. Mm. Okay.
1: Mm.
0: So there's a few things at play for us, both culturally and physiologically. So if you think about it, when you're cold, our body has a physiological response where we call it vasoconstriction. So basically it tightens the blood vessels that are going to our less critical parts of our body. Okay, so what the body is attempting to do is keep us alive. So it sends blood flow to our heart, our lungs, our brain. And as a result, our fingers get really cold, our arms, our legs, even our nose and our digestive system. It's not a high priority to break down that apple when we're freezing cold, right? So when we're in a cooler environment more often, the hydrochloric acid in our stomach isn't getting the same supply. The parietal cells aren't getting oxygenated. So what that means is we just don't break down our protein nearly as effectively. That has a knock-on effect. We don't get as enough digestive enzymes and motility slows down. So it's really common in winter for me to see people saying, I feel a real increase in like bloating, constipation, feeling full really quickly, just generally feeling like it's sitting there undigested. Mm. And they're not wrong. Like that's effectively, they're experiencing exactly what should happen. When food doesn't move through us as efficiently, it has more time to ferment further up in our digestive tract, which then can feed bacteria and create a lot of knock-on effects. Mm. So there's a real physiological reason that we do feel sluggish over winter. But then on top of that, we typically drink 30 to 40% less water during winter months because we don't have that thirst reflex triggered by being really hot. And we move less. Mm. Like that's just a reality. It's much harder to, well, no excuses when it's like this. But when the rain really kicks in or the wind or the, you know, it becomes really hard to get outside and enjoy a walk or the typical sports get cancelled, it is quite normal for us to reduce our activity levels. So that's another reason that we will see a more sluggish winter belly.
1: Mm.
0: But I wanted to talk about strategies to pick it up, to stop that from happening. Of course, hydration, but make sure you're drinking warm things.
1: Mm.
0: I know this isn't you, Chris, but I am such a big herbal tea lover. Like, you will not ever find a situation where you offer me a herbal tea and I say no. Like, it's just have a library. If you relate to this even a little bit, get on board, have a full library of herbal teas. Play with it, drink warm things all day long. Mm. Warm up your digestive tract, but also in relation to meal times. So it's a kind of a catch-22. We don't want to be drinking lots of liquid with a meal because we don't want to dilute our digestive secretion. So, you know, we want that hydrochloric acid nice and acidic, not watered down. But we also want to warm up our digestive system. So even a small amount while you're cooking, you know, a little bit of ginger tea or whatever your herbal that you're enjoying, something to warm you up as you go into that phase, but just conscious of not too much.
1: Mm.
0: Avoid the iced water or any iced drinks. I know a lot of people that love their...
1: She's side-eyeing me right now.
0: Hardcore. But, you know, the fridge water, like the fridge tap, I mean, people get so excited about those. I can't think of anything worse than putting cold water into your digestive system, especially in relation to when you're about to eat. So skipping that one and go for something warm, even if it's just a little bit of lemon water. Another strategy is put those warming spices into your meals, you know, the ginger and the cinnamon and the nutmeg and the cardamom, even cloves, all of those things, and obviously chilies and, you know, real spices. All of those are going to warm up your meal, which draws that blood flow to the digestive system. It relaxes the digestive system a bit more as well when it's warmer, got more blood flow. So all of that is going to improve that motility, moving things through more.
1: Mm.
0: And then the least sexy of it all, but eat fibre. Have some warm stewed apple on your oats instead of having cold cereal with, you know, milk.
1: Mm.
0: Make it a warm breakfast if you can. Have something, you know, even if you're a chia seed pudding person, warm it up. that's fine, or have the scrambled eggs that are nice and warm. Think of warmer meals. Time to move off the smoothies with the frozen berries. They are not doing us any favours. If you complain of bloating and, you know, sluggish digestive system, and those are the symptoms that you come to me, I am sorry, I am going to pull the plug on smoothies fairly early on. And I love a good smoothie because it's an opportunity to get just about anything in. But if you are going to do it, allow it to come to room temperature. Give it an opportunity to warm up. Don't put that ice cold frozen bananas, frozen blueberries type blend into your stomach, because that vasoconstriction is going to immediately respond. You're going to have a tightening of blood vessels, less blood flow to the digestive system, and it's going to slow down.
1: Mm.
0: Yeah.
1: Interesting. Oh, maybe I'll give warm liquid a go.
0: Such a block to herbal tea. Hey, you've got such a block. Man. Yeah. No, I even if it's just lemon water, Chris, you can do it.
1: Look, yeah, I'll try it for you, Tracy.
0: Oh, thanks. And all the people out there, I know, they'll be running along to the supermarket. Blackadder's my favourite at the moment.
1: Okay.
0: Cheapest chips, yeah. Red Seal from Pack and Save. But it's so phenomenal for a delicious warm treat that will soothe the digestive tract.
1: Okay.
0: Yeah.
1: All right. Well, thank you for always, helping us motivate the week into being our best self. That's kind of how I see your advice. Thanks for coming in this morning. It is our last one together, but hopefully the new breakfast show host will resume these segments come, 8th of June, I think I said.
0: Hope so. It's always lovely coming in. You're going to be so sorely missed, but it's been a real treat working with you.
1: Oh, well, thank you for always giving us so much great advice. So where do we find you again, Tracy?
0: Yeah, easy. So my website, or my clinic, is called New Leaf Health Clinic. And so my website is newleafhealthclinic.co.nz. And every now and then I make a cameo on Instagram, not as often as I should, but I am there. And there are a few resources to be found in the archives. And my handle is Gut Health Naturopath.
1: Amazing. All right. Well, thank you again. And I look forward to catching up with you, no doubt, out and about.
0: Absolutely.
1: You can check how I'm going.
0: Oh, it's Taranaki. I'll be asking how much water you've had, how much sunshine you've had, how much fibre you've had. All the fun things.
1: I love that. All right. Thanks, Tracy.

0: You're on the most 100.4 FM on your Monday morning. Hope it's off to a good start so far. Can't complain about the weather, but I will have an update for you soon. Looks like the sun's sticking around for a while, though. I've got the 90s track at 9 too, so stay tuned.
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0: We have got mainly sunny skies across the region today with light southerly winds keeping things nice and calm. We're heading for a high of 16 and an overnight low of 6. Tomorrow is looking very similar. More sunshine on the cards and light south to southwest winds. Expect another high of 16 with temperatures dropping again to 6 overnight tomorrow night. Hey, coming up soon, we'll catch up with the farmer John Ernie from out of Avonstower Island. But first, your 90s track at 9. It's a song for you this morning from DLT featuring the singer Shafu. Now Shafu is about to be inducted into the New Zealand Music Hall of Fame at this year's Aotearoa Awards at the end of May, so it seemed fitting that we chose this track. It was Shafu's first song after leaving Supergroove, was released in 1996. It's Chains.

0: He is about to be formally inducted into the New Zealand Music Hall of Fame at the upcoming Aotearoa Music Awards. That is Shefu with DLT. That track, Chains, released in 1996. That was your 90s track at 9.
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0: It's Teen Jesus and the Jean Teasers on your Monday morning. 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
1: And now, here's John from Avonstower Island Farm to talk about heritage breeds, sustainable farming, and how to keep smiling.
0: Good morning, John.
2: Top of the morning to you on this beautiful morning. Heavy frost out here this morning.
0: Yeah, it is fresh, but isn't it gorgeous?
2: Isn't it great? But it's been dry and the grass has stopped and it looks like it's going to be like this all week.
0: Yeah, it does. Yeah. Yeah. So, I mean, I'm not a farmer, so I'm not complaining, but I appreciate that, you know, we need the rain.
2: We do need a bit of rain, and the grass doesn't start growing till the, when you get a frost, it doesn't start growing till it rains, so, yeah, we're a little bit behind the eight ball with grass this year, but we'll get through, less stock, so yeah. Mm. Anyway, you emailed me and said it was your last week. That can't be right.
0: I know, I'm sorry to break it to you, John. Yes, I am, I'm moving on, I'm leaving the most, it is my last Monday. I am on here till Thursday, don't worry. You can still tune in, hang out.
2: Right, still hear the wanky music, so that's good.
0: Oh, the most isn't going anywhere, that's for sure.
2: We've been friends on here for a long time, I don't know.
0: And it's been over 5 years now.
2: It's amazing, isn't it? You know, baby beats and things that will come in, and I don't think you can be replaced, actually.
0: Oh, stop. There were hosts before me, and there'll be more after me.
2: Well, maybe. I can't even remember the names of the last hosts I had. I must have been doing this for so long.
0: Yeah, you have been.
2: Yeah, but anyway, gets me up on a Monday morning, I suppose.
0: Exactly. Yeah, you were eager today.
2: eager, yes. Well, I had to phone you because my clock is at least 10 minutes fast, and I thought, that bloomin' Christine's late. She's on
0: Never.
2: A slack day, but your slack day's on Thursday, it's not today. So.
0: Yeah, no, exactly.
2: So what's been happening here? Oh, I tell you what has been happening. Our chestnuts are falling flat out.
0: Oh,
2: sweet,
0: yeah?
2: Sweet chestnuts. And we roast them in the fire and have them for a snack.
0: Yum.
2: But yeah, it's very good. And it's free. And, you know, the fire's free and the chestnuts are free, so that's good. It sort of takes me back to my childhood in the UK when we had chestnuts at fireworks night, 5th of November, and we roasted them on the fire. We also roasted them, you know, most of the late autumn, and it was part of our basic food, really, chestnuts. But I was looking up how good they are. We should have trees everywhere for the public to collect and eat.
0: Oh, yeah? I was just about to ask you how good, yeah, what are the benefits of chestnuts?
2: The benefits are quite good. They're full of vitamin C. They improve your heart health. Not many foods do that, do they?
0: No.
2: They're low in calories. You'll love that. low in fat. But they're high in carbs, but they're full of antioxidants, full of them. So minerals, full of minerals. Yeah, it's a superfood, really. They're high in potassium and magnesium. They help regulate your blood pressure, and they reduce the risk of stroke, and they help inflammation, and they help digestion issues, so it's a pretty good food.
0: It is.
2: It's a pretty good food. We should be growing it everywhere in alternative to wheat, maybe.
0: Yeah.
2: And in the old days, they actually did, this is, you know, before wheat, they used to grind them for gluten-free flour. So, very, very underestimated food.
0: How hard are they to grow?
2: Oh, easy. You just get some good nuts and put them in, or you get grafted ones. My ones aren't grafted, but the grafted ones are amazing croppers. I've got a friend down the road who's got a chestnut forest, and he gets huge amounts. You have to treat them a bit like a vegetable. They're not like other nuts that you can keep out of the out of the fridge. Cafes keep them in the fridge. Yeah, but before you cook them, you have to stab them or put a cross in them, otherwise they explode. And then all you get is the skin, if you can find it after it's exploded. And, yeah, so you've got to stab them with a skewer, or some people put a cross in the top. The cross in the top takes more time, but then you've got this little wing to peel them with. So we cook them in the fire on the spade, you know, that goes with the fire. Take them out, put a bit of butter on them, and then spread salt, which goes over them, and then have them like peanuts or anything else. But yeah,
0: nice.
2: But the other good thing with them, there's some other good qualities with chestnut trees, sweet chestnut trees. This is a sweet chestnut we're talking about. So they've got the prickly outside like a hedgehog. And nature always makes things prickly and hard to get at when it's good food. So thistles you can eat. Most prickly stuff is protecting the good food inside. So chestnuts are the prickly ones like hedgehogs. But you can also use the timber. The timber is very, very good. It looks like oak. My kitchen table and stools are made of chestnut. It's also very durable, very durable. Can be used as posts, ground durable, the heartwood. So even you could grow them for timber, probably better than blooming pine trees, actually. Plant them close together, thin them out, use the timber. You can treat it. You can treat the sapwood, but the heartwood just doesn't need it. Don't mix them up with the conker, the horse chestnut.
0: Oh, okay.
2: Because they're poison.
0: Oh, yeah, definitely don't mix them up.
2: They've got a smoother skin. They haven't got the prickly outer skin. And they're nice big nuts inside. And my neighbour up the road, and English people that used to be there, they brought the property and they had a conker tree, but they thought it was a sweet chestnut, so she roasted a whole lot for her husband. He's still alive.
0: Oh my goodness. That could have been a disaster.
2: Well, it can ruin your kidneys. That's what it does. But if you eat horse chestnut. But if you have heart surgery, they use it to pump you full. I'm not sure what horse chestnut does, but it's also a medicine. So lots of medicines are poisons, aren't they?
0: Yes.
2: So, it's toxic. So get the difference. And the other thing, the timber's no good. So it's a horse chestnut. And they call it a horse chestnut because when it comes out of the conker, it's got this round bit on. And the horses have a chestnut on their front legs and back legs. Do you know about that?
0: It sounds vaguely familiar, to be honest.
2: Yeah, it's where their legs, not many people know this, but in the womb, their legs are joined together and it prevents them from kicking through the womb. So there's all sorts of things on the internet that says what they are. They're remnants of something else, which is all a lot of rubbish. Nature's pretty good at getting things right. So, yeah. But conkers, we used to, at school, we used to have games of conkers. You'd get your conker and drill a hole in the middle and hang it on a shoelace, and the other person held his conker and hit your conker until it smashed, or you took it in turns. And once you'd smashed a few conkers, it was a oneer or a twoer, and even got up to hundreders. But if you hit a one and it was a tenner, yours became an elevener. And so it went on. Now they're banned because kids, we never used to hit each other with them, honestly. But they think that children now would hit each other with them. Well, keep away from them. You know, we learned if someone was swinging a conker around on the end of a shoelace, you don't go near them, they're a nutter. You know, we learned. You know, when we climbed trees, we learned you'd fall out. And if you went on the high swing and fell off, you hurt yourself.
0: Yes.
2: And that was how we learnt our whole life. Now we're wrapping everyone up in cotton wool, you know.
0: Mm.
2: So what else have I been doing here? What else have I been doing? Building the new coffee house, which is doubling as a smoker room in the same sort of vein as my shop. Sounds pretty grand, but it's 8 foot by 12 foot, which is 3.6 by 2.4.
0: Mm-hmm.
2: So it's not huge, but we intend to sell coffee and stuff out of that on open days and use it for a smoker room for volunteers, outside cooking, having karaoke's at night with an open fire from there.
0: Cool.
2: Had a karaoke last night, actually.
0: Oh, yeah?
2: Few friends around and probably 10 people here.
0: Oh, fun.
2: Next door and people staying on the property, volunteers.
0: Yeah.
2: It was good.
0: Oh,
2: really
0: cool.
2: Good.
0: Love that.
2: So that's why I sound a bit like my throat's a bit funny this morning.
0: You sang too much last night.
2: I did sing a bit. But it goes around the table, the microphone. We even had people singing that never sung before. So
0: cool.
2: That was good, yeah.
0: Mm. Oh, sounds
2: really
0: like fun.
2: Good. So who am I going to be talking to next?
0: Well, I'm not entirely sure, but I was always going to be away next Monday. And then the following one is King's birthday. So come the 8th of June, hopefully, you'll be back with the new host.
2: 8th of June.
0: Yes.
2: New host. Well, where are they going to find another you? There's a song for that. Oh, that's what the ram says when he runs out around the paddock. Got to find another you.
0: Oh, goodness. Well, I will miss your humour, John. but I'm sure we will keep in touch.
2: We'll keep in touch, definitely. I still owe you some apple trees, and I still haven't looked at your property, but, you know, it's only been 5 years. Bloody hell.
0: Exactly, yeah. Yeah, no, well, I'm looking forward to bringing Baby Beats to the next Open Farm Day.
2: Yeah, I'll let you know all about that.
0: Yeah.
2: Wherever you'll be, you're not having another child, are you?
0: Goodness, no.
2: Oh, well, that's
0: no. A few people have asked me that, actually.
2: You could be wobbling around the place. I didn't know.
0: No. Baby Beats is not getting a sibling. I'm sorry.
2: All right. We'll see Baby Beats and you at the next open day. And
0: yes.
2: Yeah, maybe you've got to bring some stuff and talk to a band. And
0: Get some stuff happening. Cool.
2: All right. You keep smiling.
0: You
2: good luck
0: too,
2: with
0: John.
2: The future, but you know we'll be talking to each other.
0: Yes.
2: So don't worry. Are you going to have the same phone number, or does that belong
0: the one you called me on this morning? Yep, you can still reach me on that one.
2: All right, I will keep that in my book.
0: Perfect. All right.
2: All right.
0: You take
2: keep
0: care.
2: Keep smiling and have a great week.
0: You too, John. All right.
2: See
0: ya. Bye. That is John Ernie from out of Avonstower Island. We chat with him every Monday morning on the Primo Breakfast Show. Have done before me, so I'm sure the next host will continue to chat with him too.

Music from the Menzingers, who are gearing up to release a new album, Everything I Ever Saw, which is set to arrive on the 17th of July. Love it. Love me a bit of Menzingers. Hey, it is the Primo Breakfast Show with Krez on your Monday morning. And if it's getting a wee bit too hectic and you want some mundane to your morning, I am here with today's mundane poll. Our Monday's mundane poll is whether or not you make your bed every morning. That's what we're polling on today, hitting the big stuff. Always the very important topics on the Primo Breakfast Show. Our mundane poll, let me know. Do you make your bed every morning or not? No shame, no judgment. This is a safe space, but that is what we are polling this Monday morning. Do you make your bed every morning or not? Let me know. We'll come back to this later on and see where our mosty listeners are sitting on this one. Hey, coming up soon, I've got a recent remix of a Basement Jaxx classic. You're on the Most FM.

It's a Steve Angelo remix of the iconic Basement Jacks track. Hey, good morning. It's the Primo Breakfast Show with Krez on your Monday. Hey, don't forget, if you still haven't got your nominations in for this year's New Plymouth District Council Citizens Awards and Youth Awards, you are quickly running out of time. You've got until next Wednesday, the 27th of May. Nominations close 5 p.m. on that date. So if there is someone that you recognise out in the community that you want to nominate for this year's Citizens Awards and Youth Awards, get those nominations in. You can find all the details and nomination forms online at the New Plymouth District Council website, or pick one up from the Civic Centre, Pukeadiki, or your local library. So yeah, nominations close 5 p.m. Wednesday the 27th of May, with those winners announced in July. So it's a great opportunity.

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It is new from local artist Whisper Dish here on the Most FM. Hey, it's time to revisit our mundane poll for our Monday morning. I wanted to know whether you make your bed every morning or not. Now, I did say that this is a safe space. There's no judgment whether you do or not. So I am pleased to see that some have come back to say that they don't. They only make their bed if they are expecting visitors, and that is fine. I have to admit, like, I'm the first to leave the house, so I don't have to make the bed every morning. But thankfully, my husband and I are on the same page when it comes to this, and we don't necessarily make the bed perfectly, but we will tidy it, you know, make it look tidy and straighten out the pillows. And it just kind of helps you feel like you've already achieved something for the day, you know? And I know for the days that I am at home, and I do, you know, walk into the bedroom throughout the day, and it just makes you feel good seeing your bed all neat and tidy. No? That's just me, I guess. So that was our mundane poll for our Monday morning, whether you make your bed every morning or not. And that was our last mundane poll for our Monday morning, as it is the last Monday for me here on the Primo Breakfast Show. It is the Most FM.

0: It's Casual Healing. You're listening to The Most FM. It is the Primo Breakfast Show with Krez on your Monday morning. That is me done for the day. A big thank you to my guests on the show. My New Zealand Music Month guest of the day today was Gareth Thomas of the band Good Shirt, who started out their musical journey here in New Plymouth. He's got solo music out now. Our local nutritionist and naturopath Tracy Cowley was in, giving me the challenge to drink warm water. I do love my icy water. And we caught up with John Ernie from out of Avonstour Island, who told us all the benefits of chestnuts. Who knew? Hey, have a great rest of your Monday, and I'll be back tomorrow. Kia kite.
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7: Well, good morning. Welcome to the Most FM Business Hour. My name is Jordan. It is great to have your company this morning. 10 a.m. as we do every Monday morning, we sit and talk business. Thanks to our amazing sponsors, GQ The Lawyers, and Naomi is back in the studio with us this morning.
0: I am.
7: You were off sick last week, weren't you? It was your husband. I'm sure it was.
0: Yeah, it wasn't me though. No, I was here. We were together, weren't we?
7: No, we had Botello in last week.
0: Oh no, yes. Yeah, you took the reins.
7: I did.
0: I missed that one.
7: It was a good conversation. It's a fun, and I kind of said it as we started last week's show. I do enjoy the ones with the startups where you kind of learn about that that journey and that story behind it. Yeah. So it was a cool story. So if you haven't listened to that, then you can go back into the archives and have a listen, because good one. How's your week been anyway? All good?
0: Oh, it's been madness. We've been onboarding a new person in our company, so it's been a bit full on, as you know, because you're going through that or have been through it recently. So it's, just learning a little bit of the systems that perhaps need a little bit of tweaking along the way. I'm realizing it's not where you thought it was. And that's okay.
7: Well, that's the thing. There's always improvements, always things you can be thinking about and doing better. Yeah. And I guess that's why I was even just talking to our guest about this before, actually, this morning, why these shows are also really fun, because there's always some little bits that you're like, oh, I haven't thought about that little piece of my business for a while. And yeah, maybe I need to be putting a bit of thought into that a little bit, you know?
0: Yeah.
7: Apart from that, this week's Tech Week as well, which is cool. I am off to Cambridge tomorrow, of all places. Need to navigate these convoys and these awful roads to get out. Speaking at the Waipa Tech event tomorrow, which would be cool. So that's tomorrow night. And then Wednesday morning, we're in Hamilton with Soda Inc. And we're doing some AI workshops there as well, which would be fun too. So it's a busy week of tech this week, which will be fun.
0: Yeah.
7: How about yourself? Big plans for the week? Are you just continuing with the onboarding?
8: So we're on, it's one of those, you know, when you start traveling, you kind of have to kind of organize yourself to go traveling.
7: Yeah, yeah.
8: So we're going to Sydney next week just for work. So I feel like this week is going to be a bit crazy. Then just started a new role in the IOD, so chair of the IOD in Taranaki.
7: Congratulations.
8: So chairing that meeting this week, so very much looking forward to that.
7: You've been involved in the IOD for a while, the Institute of Directors.
8: So on the committee, now stepping into the role as chair. So got a few new exciting events coming our way that we will share and promote a little bit more about when they're down in the diary.
7: You know, maybe we actually need to have a business hour where we just talk with you about, like, I'd be really keen to, I don't think you and I have even spoken about your governance journey.
8: I don't think we have, have we?
7: Which is cool, you know, because it looks as though you've got, you're doing some awesome things in that space.
8: Yeah,
7: you know?
8: And yourself, we have not really had that chat with yourself as well. You've just stepped into the board at Taranaki Chambers.
7: I have, yes.
8: Yeah? So there's actually quite a lot going on that we miss ourselves talking to each other about.
7: Yeah, no, I have. So that's an exciting opportunity came up. And so, I thought I'd give it a go for the next year, which would be nice. So it's a good role. Lots of fun things happening.
8: I know, right?
7: And today, really looking forward to today's conversation because, as I was mentioning before, the thing I love about the show is that, we get to talk about some topics that typically you probably wouldn't spend an hour talking about and kind of learning from. And this week's conversation, I think, is going to be one of those ones. Our guest today is Maya Vink. And Maya comes from, you're going to tell us the entire story, but comes from a sporting background, which then is kind of focused on coaching and leadership. And as I was talking about this morning, leadership is one of those things that I think as business owners, we all know that we need to be good leaders. Mm. Some of us are natural born leaders. Some of us need a bit more help. Probably even the natural born leaders need help as well.
8: Absolutely.
7: So that's what I want to talk about. So Maya, thank you so much for coming and spending an hour with us this morning.
9: Very welcome. Thanks for having me in.
8: Yeah.
7: Now I'm looking forward to the conversation. I want to start right at the start. You've mentioned born and raised in Christchurch. Yeah. Take us back there. Mm.
9: Yeah, not many people know this about me. I was actually born in Palmy.
7: Oh, Palmy.
9: Didn't live there for long.
7: Oh.
9: I was only there.
7: You keep that one quiet. Yeah. Maybe for good reason too, but that's okay.
9: born in Palmy, but raised in Christchurch. Okay. Moved when I was about three. So don't remember a whole lot about it, but I've got a claim there in Palmy. Raised in Christchurch, had a really beautiful childhood where had lots of family friends and, really wide immediate family as well. Got something like 50 cousins, first cousins and things like that. So there's always people around. And I think that's one thing that's really stuck with me across the years. From a really early age, I loved chasing my brothers around. I've got two older brothers and they loved football. So, of course, I loved football and I had to be better at everything that they did. So I had, one brother that played, rep football for Canterbury and another brother that went on and played New Zealand secondary schools.
7: Wow.
9: And so, for me, I still had to be better than that. So there was always a challenge that was there and I've always had that competitive edge. And did go off and play New Zealand under-17s, which I loved the experience of. But realised from a pretty young age that I actually really loved coaching, and my PE teacher Kathy Seward was really instrumental in that for me. She got me coaching my peers, as a year nine I was coaching their football team. I got my friends into playing football and she got me coaching that team, and I loved it. And
7: so what age was that you started getting into coaching?
9: Year nine.
8: So you were 13 years old.
9: Yeah. Yeah, so
8: that's
9: I was young.
8: Crazy. That's my daughter.
9: Yeah.
8: My daughter's that
9: And I was coaching my peers, which was a challenge in itself, but it was fun. I just had fun with it, right? And from that, it just grew, and I loved it. Good. And so I guess the first proper team that I took was an under-12 girls team in Canterbury for a club, and Coastal Spirit. And I was probably 16, 17 at the time, and just fell in love with it. Like, we weren't good. We had like 9-year-olds in the team. We weren't even playing in the first division, and under 12 girls in Canterbury. Like, you know, like it was like this really fun group of girls. But that's where I guess that finding what empowers people, finding what, you know, gives people joy, you know, all that sort of stuff. And just seeing them come back more and more exuberated, more falling in love with the game and just being an awesome team. I just love that sense as a coach. So that's, yeah, from that really young age, I figured out that coaching was probably more my path than playing. Mm. And, yeah, really went at it. So I went and studied it at university and then went into the international world. Yeah.
7: How good. What a story. I love the fact that, you know, going back to what you said, you've obviously grown up in a really competitive household, which is awesome. So it's funny how much that upbringing really is such an instrumental part of our lives, you know, when you think about that. And cool that obviously you had, I guess it's quite even a little bit uncommon, I guess, that you picked up such a love for a sport or like an idea of your career at such a young age.
9: Yeah.
7: Like, which is pretty cool. Like, if I talk to my kids now about what they want to do,
9: yeah,
7: I kind of get the shoulder shrug, you know?
9: It's funny because I genuinely didn't have it all figured out, but I was that kid that would get up at 3 a.m. in the morning to watch the English Premier League games.
7: Okay.
9: As a young, you know, 12-year-old girl, I still had a dream of going off. And I knew my pathway, like, was to go and play in the college system in America, get a scholarship there, and then I'd go pro and blah, blah, blah. Never happened. That didn't happen. But I just somehow knew about it, being on this island in the bottom of the world. Like, I don't know how, at 12 years old, I knew that, especially back then. But obviously people around me had mentioned it or I'd seen something somewhere. Not sure if it was the World Cup at the time that was happening, 1991. But, it's pretty big. But I didn't have it all figured out. I went off to university in Canterbury after having some offers from the States, decided not to go.
8: Oh.
9: And then...
7: what was the reason you decided not to take those offers, just out of interest?
9: Probably the same reason that I decided not to move up to Auckland for the under-17s New Zealand team. It was just, I loved what I had in Christchurch. I think it was the fabric that made me, those people around me, like having my family, my friends, everyone was there, and it was a bit of a safety net. I think there's definitely that element of like stepping out of that scared me a little bit, but I could see my pathway in Christchurch for a little bit. Like, I knew that I did want to go to university. I studied sports coaching, but actually my first year I studied commerce. And I actually hated commerce. I majored in management. I did finish it off, but I studied alongside that, my sports coaching, which is what I really found the love for. So it's interesting that it sounds like I had it all figured out, and I think I probably did in some ways subconsciously, but I really had to listen to that in order to get it out of my system. And then by the time I was ready to leave and go international, that I was ready to go. Like, I was biting at the bit, ready to go to Holland and take on the world. So,
7: It seems like you're really aware of who you are too, which is pretty cool. Hey?
8: I'm curious, around that university days, what did it really give you around sports coaching that you didn't already realise yourself? Because it sounded like you found that passion quite young and you said, I just loved it. Like, I found something that I loved.
9: Mm.
8: You know, not many people at that age at 13 find something that they love and then continue on that. So I'm curious, university, what did it really give you?
9: Yeah, I think, do you know when you find out you're actually quite good at something and then there's like another spurt that comes along?
8: Yeah.
9: And I figured out at university that I was actually quite good at the sports coaching thing. Like, okay. I started, you know, I'd been doing a little bit of like coaching the Canterbury, you know, under 14 girls teams and things like that. And then I coached the Federation team. We did quite well at Nationals. And I was coaching a National Talent Centre group and, you know, those sorts of things. Like, I got, you know, my coaching badges. I went through that and I had some awareness that I was quite a young female coach in a predominantly male lens, and it was a challenge, definitely. But I also figured out during that time that I was good, that I was getting progressed, and that people saw that in me and supported me through that. I had some really good mentors during that time, which gave me that confidence to really grow. And I think that's why I launched into the Netherlands, was because I had that support from behind me.
8: And to get into a sports coaching university degree, what did you need to actually have in the way of qualifications and experience? Were they looking for anything specific?
9: I don't think there was a huge amount of qualifications specific to coaching.
8: Yeah.
9: I think most of my cohort actually went into PE afterwards. I did a year of education and then one of them became PE teachers. There's not actually that many there's not many jobs around in sports coaching, right?
8: Yeah.
9: Especially first year, you know, out of university. So, but I found a lot of different elements of it, like analysis and collecting data and the sociology of sports and things like that kind of opened my eyes up to it. It's not just coaching, it's just knows it actually a bit more than that. So
8: I'm curious because my daughter's 13, right? And she says, I want to be a PE teacher.
7: Oh, really?
8: That's interesting. Mm. Like, she enjoys football, soccer, and rugby, and you name it, all those sporty kind of things. And she often has said, oh, I wouldn't mind going to university and doing exactly what you've just said. And I'm thinking, oh, that's interesting. Like, I wonder what she would need to do to prepare herself for that kind of journey entering into university. Do they look for anything specific? You know, especially, is it quite specialised in some ways? You know, sports coaching.
9: Yeah, there's definitely some practicals that you do, like, and you had to do across the year to coach different teams, and they'll often give you teams to coach, which is quite cool. Some of the practicums I could do at my own club, which I loved. Like, I love giving back to my community and coaching the under 12 girls team, and that was phenomenal for me. But I don't, I would just suggest, if she's interested in coaching, go down and coach a local team.
8: This is the thing, isn't it?
9: Always looking
8: just
9: for coaches.
8: Just do it.
9: Yeah.
8: And that's what I'm hearing is just go and do it.
9: Yeah.
7: Get, I guess, even sitting in the assistant coach role for a bit, if you didn't have the full confidence to take on a team by yourself, I guess.
9: 100%.
7: Just to watch and see if it's for you too.
9: Yeah, or share a team, like do it with someone where you share a team, with their friend from school or whatever it might be. Like, that's a really good way to step in. You don't have to commit to every single training, every single game. It's an entry point in, and you can test it. You can test if you like it.
7: Have you always been like a confident communicator? Do you think even as a child? Were you, because obviously being a coach, you can't be shy and timid and kind of holding back. You need to. Well, we'll talk about this a little bit more because I'm keen to know what makes a good coach too. But I'm guessing that being a good communicator is a big part of it, you know? Yeah.
9: We've got to my age 23 so far. We'll continue on that journey later on. I think I have been put in positions of leadership. Like, I was a head girl at my high school. Was one of the reasons why I stayed in Christchurch. I got opportunities like that. I was generally the captain on my way through the grades and that sort of thing. We often played against boys, like a girls' team playing against boys, which I think gave us that sense of, like, togetherness quite comfortably.
7: Cool.
9: So I kind of leant on that and, like, you know, gearing the team together that way. But, yeah, I've always had opportunities to test it, and I think that's how I've learnt. But I've, from a really young age, also realised that it's never about that one person that's the captain or the head girl or whatever it is. It's always about the crew that you're working alongside.
7: Yeah.
9: And I was really lucky to go to school with, about a year above me was Jess Anoka, who's Gilbert Anoka's daughter. And Gilbert Anoka, sports psychologist for the All Blacks, he came on a couple of tournaments with us and just blew my mind with, you know, just, and from that real pivotal age, you know, 17, 18, where maybe even 16, where he was like, talking about winning the certain moments or building day by day, step by step, side by side, you know, like these kind of, like, what he was doing with the All Blacks, he was doing with us in a real, like, you know, simple way, of course, but it was instrumental. We actually went to this tiny little girls, all girls Catholic school, went and won nationals.
8: Wow.
9: Like, and it just, like, we shouldn't have, there's no way that we should have even got close to it, but we somehow got to nationals and then won it, you know, like it was, and that was a lot of what, you know, I'd learnt from Gilbert and the team had learnt from Gilbert, and just those kind of moments that kind of, you either cling to or you don't, and then in that case we definitely did, yeah. Mm.
8: So you were at university, you realised it was definitely something that you wanted to do. You said you went to Norway?
9: The Netherlands.
8: Netherlands. So you went to Netherlands. And so tell us, so what was in Netherlands?
9: So
8: what drew you there?
9: I am Dutch, part Dutch. My dad, both his parents are Dutch, came out after the war. Mm-hmm. And I'd always wanted to go there. Like, don't know what was in me as a young kid, but I'd always wanted to learn the language. I'd always wanted to go and live over there and explore it. I think the football elements and being in those stadiums, like, I'd never travelled over there before, but for me I was really drawn to that. And I wanted to test myself at that point. Like, I'd got to a place in New Zealand where I wasn't quite in the national age group coaching, but I was pretty close, like National Talent Centre, and I felt like I needed to go somewhere and test myself somewhere else and learn something different and come back to New Zealand. And I bought a one-way ticket. Not speaking the language, I'd done a bit of Duolingo and, like, let's hope for the best here. I had some extended family who I stayed with for a couple of weeks and they were fantastic. But really had to figure it all out and went on, you know, kind of a 2-3 month kind of like exploration around Eastern Europe first, and then came back and was like, right, now I'm ready to settle, and settled in Eindhoven, which is like a tech hub, essentially innovation hub. Loved the way that the world worked there, like loved what, you know, I could just bike to work, bit of a commute, but biked everywhere and, you know, on the trains and that sort of stuff, and things just worked. It was beautiful, it was seamless, it was really easy to live there, and everyone wanted to help me learn Dutch, which was a really special. Like, I'd just be sitting on the train, bumbling my way through things every morning, you know, on my commute, my daily commute, and they'd somehow put whatever I was saying together and make it work. And they'd try and sometimes respond in English. I'd go, no, please help me. I really want to try test my Dutch. So, yeah, I learnt it because I was coaching. So I landed, set myself up in Eindhoven, got myself a day job as a software salesperson, telemarketing basically to England and Ireland on a Dutch number with a Kiwi accent. Like, there's no way. There's no way people could even understand me, let alone actually kind of understand what I was trying to sell. And I didn't understand software. So it was a real, I don't know how I got that job, but I somehow found my way into that and loved it. And then in the evenings and weekends, I was coaching and going across the country with FC Eindhoven. So loved it.
7: How good. What a good start.
9: Yeah.
7: And then you stayed overseas for a bit and you journeyed over to Vancouver this time too.
9: Yeah, yeah. So, I think what the Netherlands gave me is a bit of a chance to grow myself. Like, I went there completely individual. Like, you know, lots of Kiwis go off and do their OE in London or whatever else it is. Yeah. For me, I wanted to do my own thing and made a whole bunch of, you know, new friends, met a whole bunch of extended family, tested myself in the football landscape there. And learned a lot about myself in the process. Mm-hmm. And I think before I left, I got my first tattoo, cut my hair real short, came out as gay, like all this sort of stuff. Just blew up the world and went, right, I'm off to the other side of the world, see ya. Yeah.
7: I've done all that
9: and
7: now.
9: And then I was able to explore that and just be myself, whoever I wanted to be over there. And no one cared, like no one knew me. So it was like this kind of this freedom that came with that after being quite a small world in Christchurch. So, testing myself out my football, and there was things that just like when you're learning the language, things happen. You've just got to make light of it. The girls loved that I was learning with them a little bit. Yeah. And I remember thinking on day one, like I would often do a warm up as a coach and go, like, okay, we're just going to, you know, find a little bit of space, ball each, you know, dribbling around a square. And just, you know, find a little bit of space and dribble, dribble, dribble, dribble, dribble. And you kind of just like, you know, in New Zealand it happens naturally. Kids will just find the square, get a ball, just move around.
8: Do it.
9: They had no idea what to do.
8: Yeah.
9: They're not used to chaos like that. They're used to somebody telling them pass A to B to C to D. And so I got there on day one. This is the first session that I'd done, trying to impress my other, you know, coaches, you know, all that sort of stuff, trying to make a good start. And it's the first thing I do, and I look around and it's like they're looking at me like going, you know, what the heck?
7: Yeah.
9: And I'm trying to speak Dutch, but I'm obviously not speaking Dutch on day one. And so I thought, well, this is a massive, massive failure. Like, I've got to go home. Yeah. Like, my coaching doesn't work here. Like, anyway. So when you finally understood it and they go, and you kind of get through that first bit, you make it, you know, simpler for them in a way that they understand it. And then things start to click into gear and you go, oh, okay, I can do this.
8: Yeah, yeah.
9: But it took that first bit of like testing something, failing at it pretty hard and then having to just, you know, bumble your way through it until it comes right. But you've got to listen to that process and all that sort of stuff. So anyway, got to a place where I was really enjoying my football. We were really successful. We were on promotion that year. We were kind of the reserve team. The first team was the reserve team for the PSV Women's, which was quite cool to be part of that pro club set up and work our way kind of with players that came in and out of that. And then the call came to move to Vancouver. So I had friends that were working over there at the time that I'd worked with in New Zealand, and they had a full-time opportunity in football for me. And for me, that was like, I loved Holland. It was actually a really hard decision for me to make. I was loving what I was doing there. And I spoke to some mentors. I actually bumped into my PE teacher, Kathy Seaward, in Venice about like as this conversation was going through my head, as I was making this decision.
7: How good.
9: How crazy is that,
8: right?
9: Oh, my
8: God, like, talk about alignment.
9: Oh, and she was exactly the person I needed to speak to. And she said, Mai, you've got to go for it.
8: Oh,
9: and so, so I went to Canada. Amazing. Worked with Bev Priestman, who you may know of. She's been in the news a bit recently. Emma Humphreys and Nat Lawrence. Bev Priestman's the Wellington Phoenix Women's head coach. She's just had a phenomenal season with them. So I was working with the best in the world almost in that point.
7: And that was full-time in that too. So full-time. No sales with a software company during the day or anything like that. You could just focus on what you're good at,
9: thankfully, yes.
7: How good.
9: Yeah, but I was still only like 25 at the time, so I was still pretty young. And so I think what I found myself doing over there, because I was working like in my mind, I was like, man, I've got like John Herdman, Bev Priestman, Emma Humphreys, Nat Lawrence, like these are the best in the business. And so I just copied them. I thought I was going to be a mini Bev or a mini John or a mini Emma. And for me, that was just what came naturally, because I was just trying to impress. Again, I was just trying to keep up. And it took me a whole year to actually to pause and go, no. Uh-huh. I can be Maya and I can still do my thing and be my authentic self. And
8: yes.
9: enjoy actually being me. Yeah. And the girls actually really responded to it. I think it was a little bit off because I think they could see me being, you know, the players could see me being not me, if that makes sense. I didn't feel quite right. And for me, I knew it wasn't right, but it took me a whole year to work through that and to grow that confidence in myself to really to be myself again. Yeah.
8: And sometimes you need to go through that in order to figure that one out, right? To have the ability and the confidence to just kind of stand in your own sort of sense of knowing what's right.
9: Yeah.
8: Yeah. But having like the best of the best around you to have that inspiration to start you off. I mean, what a start.
9: I could have dreamed of it, you know. When I left New Zealand, I never would have thought those kind of opportunities would have ever come my way. But yeah, very grateful for those people in my life, and it's great to see, you know, Bev back in the game now, and Nat's coaching over in Wales, and Emma's down at the Wellington Phoenix as well, and so it's great.
7: It does seem to be a pretty common thing on these shows as well that a lot of the people we speak to that have those big breakthrough moments when they just take a punt and go overseas, even just for a short trip.
8: Yeah, that's interesting.
7: You know, and just go and explore, find some more people, and surround themselves with, I don't know, like-minded people that maybe just out of the comfort zone. It's kind of like that thing that you just need to push yourself on, eh?
9: Absolutely.
8: Yeah, it's that whole area of discomfort, isn't it? You don't know what you don't know, and you want to challenge that in some ways.
7: Yeah.
8: You know, just like, that whole learning and growth that comes through that, through doing something that scares, you know, out of you, you know. Don't want to swear, but like, you know, it really is effective and it works.
9: Yeah.
8: You know, just when it's really scary.
9: Yeah.
8: You know, like you show up on that field and those kids don't know how to work with you and you're like, oh my gosh, how am I going to make this work? You know, that's scary in the moment. You think, gosh, this is not right for me. You have that moment of doubt.
9: Yeah.
8: But you just made it happen.
9: Yeah.
8: You found that way of just kind of getting through it.
9: Yeah. And you look back on those moments, and anything that comes my way now, I go, well, I've made my way through that.
8: Yeah.
9: You know, I've made it through the hardest part. Yeah. Like, there was a week right towards the end of my time in Canada where I was part of the under-17s Canada setup. So I was coaching with them, technical support. So I was working with them. I was on camp, so that's already full on. You know, getting late nights, early mornings. We had also just been going through our final scouting for the Vancouver Whitecaps. So I was a girls' academy head coach. And it was my job to send out all of the comms to the players that we'd either selected or not selected. And we're talking about, it wasn't quite 3,000 at this point, but we'd look at 3,000 people for 8 spots.
7: Yeah.
9: So it's pretty massive. Mm. And we'd obviously got that down to a few less than that. But these are the final comms, these are the final like 8 that we're selecting and the final, you know, 50 odd that we're not selecting. So those comms are really important, right? Because they might be coming in next year or whatever else. You know, there might be players that it's not the year yesterday, but yeah, they might come in. Later on, and you still want them to improve and continue to develop even when they're not in our program. So to try and get that right is really important. So I was in camp, but I was having that in the background, trying to, you know, work on those comms and do that properly. And then I went from that straight into flying into Ireland to do my UEFA B coaching course with, you know, a group of men. We had to coach a group of 19-year-old League of Ireland players. So again, a language that, you know, I can't understand half of what's being said. They probably don't understand half of what I've been said. And for my assessment, I actually lost my voice. I could not speak.
7: Yeah.
9: So I think I'd be under the pump for, like, you know, late, like literally like 3 a.m. finishes, 6 a.m. wake ups for about a week by this point.
7: Wow.
8: Goodness.
9: And so I've passed it. Thankfully, I got the job done. And I actually really loved that exposure that I got over in Ireland. I learned a lot during that course. But at the same time, like, I know I could get myself through that. I can get myself through anything, you know. And so, so there's moments like that where I just think you always find your way through. No matter what happens, you always find your way through.
8: Yeah.
9: Even if you don't necessarily finish something, you still learn from that moment. I think that's the most important thing we do as coaches, is we're constantly like reviewing, self-reflecting, looking forward to the next performance, previewing that, really setting yourselves up to succeed well, and then you review it again. So you just really get really refined in that own process about self-reflection, but also team performance as well. Yeah.
8: Such a learning by doing methodology there in itself. So like you train, you show, you do, you reflect. Mm-hmm. Like it's so cyclical, you know, it just kind of is round and round. And I feel like that element of education is actually really fundamental. And I know ways that I prefer to learn that way personally myself. And I see my daughter learn better that way as well.
9: Yeah.
8: Where she's given an opportunity to try something, have a go and mess it up.
9: Yes.
8: And then realize where the mistake was made and then try and do it again. like in your example, you just keep on showing up and showing up and showing up and doing and doing and doing.
9: Yeah.
8: And you just know it's just, if anything, it's potentially getting easier for you because it's the same kind of, I'm assuming, the same sort of feeling when you're in the moment, you go, oh, this is something new. And maybe you still feel those feelings, but it's a lot, you've built a resilience. It feels like there's a resilience there that you then just keep on going back and back and back.
9: Absolutely. And resilience is a muscle, right? You've got to train it. Like you train your muscles. Like you've got to build it and build it. And once you've tested it and you can get past that next bit, you've got to test it again.
8: Yeah.
9: And I think I'm at my best when I have a little bit of resilience, like built in me recently, you know, like if I'm cruising for a little bit, if things are comfortable for too long, I get restless, man. I just lose my mind. And I'm not sure if that's like working from that environment. Canada really taught me like the detail that went into, like the like you had to be on your A game every single day. Like with players, we're working with players that, like Jordan Huytema, went straight from the Vancouver Whitecaps Academy into PSG, into the first team at PSG. Like as an 18-year-old kid, she's gone off to the other side of the world. We've got, you know, players that eventually went to Manchester United, Juventus, like it. Like they're all around the world playing in America, all that sort of stuff. So you're working with the best and the best. You have to be on your A game. And that's why I copied initially. And then that's what, like eventually I grew that confidence in myself to really go and say, look, this is the impact I'm going to have on these young people. This is what I bring to the table, and that's okay. And one thing I have learned across my journey, especially being back here in New Zealand, is you actually have to bring your difference more. That's the most important piece of leadership.
7: That's okay, let's take a break.
9: Because
7: I want to dive into that a little bit more. Firstly, we've got to the point of your story where you've been overseas, you come home and you do actually work with the likes of New Zealand Football and Wellington Phoenix, and your most recent role with Oceania Football Confederation as well. Amazing story still to talk about, but also just to pick up on that piece there as well around being different with your leadership. I reckon we dive into that next. You're on the Business Hour here on the Most FM. Big thanks to GQ. We'll break here for a quick song. We'll be back with Maya very shortly.

Sometimes he'll just stare into space for hours, looking at nothing. It's almost like he's waiting for something.

0: You're back here on the Most FM Business Hour. Good morning. My name's Jordan. You're here with Naomi as well. And a big thank you to GQ, the lawyers, for sponsoring the Business Hour each and every Monday, 10 a.m. till 11 a.m. And having a very interesting chat today with Maya Vink, who comes from a background of coaching, leadership through football. It's been a really fascinating story so far, and even some fascinating conversations that we've been having during the break. So really keen to get into this next little section as well. But also aware that there's actually just a little bit of more of your story that we should cover, because we've kind of got up to the stage where you're in Vancouver, which according to what I can see here, that was up until about the end of 2019-ish. And then kind of moving back to New Zealand, where you worked with the likes of New Zealand Football as an assistant coach for the under 20 women's team. Mm-hmm. You worked for New Zealand Football a couple of times, performance analysis at Wellington Phoenix, Capital Football, Western Springs AFC. Yeah, tell us about all these roles. How did this come about? You came back to New Zealand and started to take kind of what you'd learnt from overseas, as we just discussed, all these trainings, working with all these amazing people, and kind of brought it back to your roots here in New Zealand, yeah?
1: Yeah. Yeah, I think as I was leaving Vancouver, there was a real draw to come home. And I think every New Zealander kind of feels that, of like, you know, the time. There's always a time, and that time for me was after, you know, 5 years of being away from home. I really wanted to be close to my family. My first niece was about to be born and all that sort of stuff. So, that for me was really important. So managed to get some work with Capital Football, kind of drew me back here, working in the women's and girls space initially, and that kind of morphed into, during COVID and all that sort of stuff, and then that kind of all finished and worked at Wellington Phoenix for a little bit. So I'd worked with New Zealand Football under 20s, been to the World Cup in Costa Rica as an analyst, and then worked as an assistant coach for the following cycle in Colombia. So I guess at that point I was trying to mould myself to do what I needed to do to be in those environments, to go to World Cups, to coach it on an international stage. And for me, the way through to do that was, and to work with, Gemma Lewis and Nat Lawrence, who are great coaches, but the way for me to do that was through analysis and getting really good at that. Mm. And typically these days you'd have a proper analyst, like not a coach being an analyst. So I really had to learn that skill and really dive deep into it. So again, a bit of a shift in my skill set. So I was kind of learning that on the side. I've had my day job with Capital Football.
0: Yeah.
1: And then had an awesome season with Wellington Phoenix, where I was doing that kind of day in, day out, and loved it. It was the first time they were back in New Zealand, training at NZCIS, which is a phenomenal facility itself. And after that season, decided it was kind of time to move on and head up to Auckland. So Western Springs was calling my name. They'd just been through a very public mediation with the club and the players. So the players actually decided not to play because they weren't getting the same standards as the men and that sort of stuff. So the club eventually, there was some mediation that took place and the team was prepared to play again. And I actually intentionally went and took the job of the head coach as soon as that mediation had finished. So for me, I wanted it. I wanted to walk towards rebuilding something, rebuilding trust, pulling people together. And that was something quite unique. So, and then most recently, I guess what drew me to Taranaki is my partner's got a little six-year-old son down here, going to school down here. And about a year ago, time came, like he's, starting school and that sort of stuff. It's time for us to move here. So,
0: nice.
1: It just made so much sense. He'd lived up in Auckland for us for 3 months while he was at Kindy, and that was just the best 3 months of my life. And I thought, what am I doing up here? It's time. I've put so much into football. Now it's time to really focus on my family and my community and starting life down here in Taranaki. Mm. So, that's a short nutshell of being home in New Zealand.
2: I'm hearing so much strategic, thought there, as in, you knew you needed to be an analyst. You knew you needed to do certain things in order to, you then loved the rebuild of that project. at the Western Springs, do you say?
1: Yeah.
2: So like there's a real sense of strategic thinking around the way you're aligning yourself in this work that you do. Is that always like, it seems to me like there's always seems to be like an undercurrent of where of your thinking, I think. And what I've heard is definitely strategic thinking with all of what you're doing.
1: Yeah, and I love being curious. I love thinking about what's next and how I can evolve myself and test myself. You know, like I tested myself with the Capital Football Women's team and my performance frame there and kind of reshaping how I coached, like in a New Zealand, from a New Zealand, you know, essentially I was using marae tikanga and getting support to do that. Through a Hapaitanga scholarship that I was on at that time, and that was incredible. Probably the best coach education I've ever had, personal education I've ever had, was from High Performance Sport New Zealand to Hapaitanga program. So, and that was a as a coach program for up and coming women coaches. So yeah, it's pretty phenomenal.
2: Like jumping ahead, I suppose, like a couple of years, where do you see yourself then being? You know, like, knowing that you do think quite strategically and you've aligned yourself in some ways really well and you've worked with the best of the best. And, you know, I'm curious, is there any level of thought around that? Like, what does that look like for you?
1: I think, you know, there's a long time there where I had real ambition with being in the high performance world and wanting to be, you know, the head coach of the Ferns or whatever it was one day. I didn't necessarily have a timeline on that or how it looked. I know everyone's path is really different. But I guess more recently what I've been listening to is actually it's time for me to step away from the high performance world for a little bit. My joy in coaching has always been empowering others. And typically it's been young women. And I can still do that, is what I figured out in other ways. So I guess that's what I'm exploring at the moment is got my current role at Oceania Football, delivering the performance project there. And that's working with, you know, all of the countries across the Pacific to deliver essentially what they need to be in a high-performance environment. But you can imagine it's kind of quite game-changing for them to have access to things like doctors and physios and even doing things like ice bath protocols after games and things like that, period underwear, learning about sports bras and how that impacts on performance and like you name it, we've delivered it. So that's been a really important project for me personally to support with, is actually learning about them and learning about how they operate, what's actually important to them, how can we deliver it in a way that they're going to learn it and pick it up and engage with it and run with it in their own ways. Like, I'm very conscious that football is so European and we're all taught to be this unified thing and FIFA is this this humongous beast, right? Which comes with sometimes, like for our project, for example, they funded it, which is great. But at the same time, I don't want to just impart that on someone else. I was really conscious of making sure that we do it in ways that work for other people and that, you know, fit in with what they're doing, what they're about.
2: Sounds really, I really like listening to you, because by helping others and by learning the best ways of how to work with others, I feel like there's something there that you're getting as well. You're getting a sense of like understanding self and knowing how to adjust and almost understand self a little bit more. Because, you know, I have this, someone once said to me, like, we often do the work that we most need to do on ourselves, you know, so we gravitate towards that work and it, you know, it fills us up in so many different ways. And so I'm always really curious with that, you know, like, I hear you speak and I'm like, what's the thing that you get from, like, working with these, like, women, for example?
1: Oh, I'm just amazed by them. Every day that I've worked with, especially in this most recent project with Oceania Football, like, what they go through in order to be in the national team. Like, I don't get paid for anything, right? Like, they have to leave their work and go against every cultural norm and everything else to be there. Some of these women have, you know, 7-8 kids that have left, you know, to go and do this thing and be away for 2.5 weeks from them. Don't get paid, you know, nothing like that. And sometimes, like, it's been pretty unglamorous, that life. You think international football, you think all the glitz and glamour, but it's not, especially in these kind of environments. So, so for me, I take a huge amount of like inspiration from them on a daily basis, and I was lucky enough that they kind of, a lot of them welcomed me in and shared lots of things with me and were able to be really real with me. And I really I deeply appreciated that, because it helped me just reframe everything that we were doing and just kind of learn from it really and apply it in a way that was about them. It's not about us plonking something on their doorstep and going, hey, you need to do it this way, because everyone in Europe and every other international team is doing it this way. It's not about that. because again, it would just not, you know, it wouldn't sink in. They wouldn't learn from it. But this way, they can actually take stuff away. They can go about it in their own steps, and hopefully live, you know, better as footballers, but also better as people in the process.
2: I'm wondering around that question because we were talking off air, and I was saying one of the questions I like to particularly ask is like the hardest thing.

0: Cup. And there's a young player who I could see, and I was being a little bit demanding because we only had 2 weeks. I was new, you know, brand new coach to this team, blah, blah, blah, trying to make sure that we were doing things the right way. And I was quite demanding early on. Like, I was quite forward in the way that I did things, and I don't like to yell. It's not necessarily my style, but sometimes I do use that approach. And from the warm-up, just trying to get the energy going. Yeah, come on, let's go. You know, pop it around, you know, being quite like, you know, trying to just lift the energy a little bit. And I remember thinking, after a couple of sessions, there's this one younger player, 17-year-old, that every time I did that, I could see her kind of shrinking a little bit. Oh. And so I think it was after a week or two that I kind of pulled her aside after a training and said, hey, look, what's going on? Like, I can see, and I was lucky that I'd kind of built up enough of a relationship even within that time to go, she just went to me, Maya, like, I just don't respond to that. Like, I just feel like you're yelling at me and nothing's good enough and blah, blah, blah.
1: Mm.
0: And it's not helping me. And I thought, wow, like, if a 17-year-old can say that to me within 2 weeks, I thought that's awesome. And then I had to obviously change what I was doing. can't just keep doing that again and again and again because she's just going to keep shrinking, right? So how do I lift now? And I kind of asked that question. I was like, okay, what do you need from me? What do you need from me in those moments? What's going to help you perform? She kind of talked about that. And then I said, okay, well, I'll do my best. I'll try and adapt the way that I'm working here. So long as you can make sure that you step into the session. And you, like, it's hard, right? You're going from the warm-up and that sort of stuff into, like, now we're expecting you to, you know, complete the passes and whatever else and do so at a certain level. Like, sometimes there's a little transition there. Mm. You said, look, sometimes I just need a little moment, you know, a minute or two just to get myself into it, and then I'm away. So I said, cool. And we worked through it that way. So, yeah, so every thing is, every time is different. Every time someone comes to you with a challenge or, it looks different. But you've always just got to kind of take it on board and not everything all the time.
2: Yeah.
0: but you've got to listen to it when it's that time. Yeah.
2: It's so cool because I wonder, like, there's so much transferability there, right? You know, we think about the leaders and the people that we've had here on the show. I'm wondering, you know, how we may learn from Maya with this kind of high performing nature, you know, like in that case, in that example that you were saying, you know, you met her where she was at, but then also there was a level of accountability and ownership that you were expecting in return. Like, if I do it this way and I adapt, but actually, you know, this is what I need from you. So it levels it slightly, you know, and I really like that approach. I'm wondering what we could be learning within our own businesses and leaders much better, like, with what we've just heard. You know, and I know that it's an area that you're quite inspired to move into, like working within organisations and potentially, you know, subcontracting out and inspiring those to step up a little bit more. So I'm curious around that, like, how you would go about doing that, like working with organisations, perhaps, like even inspiring them around, like, communication, how to build trust. You know, there's a lot of what you're doing, which is trust building, communication skills, like knowing when to step in, knowing when to step back, you know. So, yeah, just I'm curious around that.
0: there's a whole lot there my mind goes to. Yeah. And that's what I love to do, right? This is the whole point of why I coach and why I genuinely think these skills are so transferable into business.
2: They are.
0: And I've been very lucky to be on leadership programs along my coaching journey. So, the Women Leadership Program, Emerging Leaders Program, all this sort of stuff. So for me, I actually really walk towards those difficult conversations now. And I used to back off. I used to know that about myself, that I'd leave it to the last minute and I'd try and make every excuse not to do it. And, you know, like, but once you've practiced it enough and once you have your process and your rhythm, like, I use the GROW model, which gives them an opportunity to really kind of work their way through it as well. I mean, you're talking about selection conversations, right? Like, you know, it's every week that it's happening, so you get pretty good at it after a while.
1: Yeah.
0: Not saying I was perfect, but you kind of have to learn your own way and your own process and refine that. But then I guess everything always comes back to my own performance frame and knowing that really well as well. So I think I've got a pretty... I sound like a bit of an not saying this, but I feel like I've got a pretty good sense of self in terms of my own processes, my performance frame, and I've worked really hard to do that. Like I said, I was working with the Te Haipatanga Scholarship Program, I worked with Christian Penny, and he helped me build a marae tikanga frame of which I lead from. So sometimes it's quite formal in the approach that we take, and I actually sat down with me and my staff on the pai pai on one end, and then, you know, the players that we're about to start the season with on the other side, and, you know, who are you, who are we, who do we think you are, who do you think we are, you know, all this sort of stuff, what's our vision for this season, and doing it from a place where, like, on day one, like, you're getting, you know, real close to these people, and you're getting kind of

0: up and nitty and gritty, and like you also want to know what the challenges are going to be. Like, I see you, I know you from last year.
1: Yeah.
0: You know, I think we didn't quite go at it enough. I don't think we were brave enough, you know, like, I'm really challenging them right from day one of like, this is what the season's going to hold. Like, this is during COVID, right? We may not even get a season. We might train for 4 weeks, we might train for 6 weeks, we might not get a season whatsoever, but we've got to try, you know, and the joy in it is coming together every day. And, you know, and it's kind of like then seeing a vision through that as well. So what do we want to do with this, you know, the season that could or could not be? If we live in the in-between, if we live uncommitted, we're not going to get anything from this.
2: Yeah.
0: So, yeah. The performance frame is really important to me, knowing myself, knowing the ways that I have those difficult conversations and kind of walk toward those challenges. I think I've learned that I actually love it. I actually thrive in the uncomfortable sometimes, not all the time. Not on the little six-year-olds, you know, going chaos and running laps around the backyard and screaming and, you know, whatever else it is. But at the same time, I think that's, something that I've learnt. You have to practice, but you have to then go with it as well.
2: Nice. We're just going to take a real quick break. One more song to round out the hour, and then we've got a few minutes, last few questions. It's been a really good conversation so far, and the time's gone far too fast.
0: Yeah.
2: And the list of questions that we've got, we're not going to get through them all, but we'll try and hit some of those biggies again. And the final segment today of the Most FM Business Hour with Maya Vink.

0: You're on the Most FM Business Hour with Jordan and Naomi this morning. Big thank you to GQ The Lawyers for sponsoring the show. And what an hour we have had chatting with Maya Vink. As I said at the start of the show, we haven't had someone in the sporting realm, the coach realm, I think, ever.
1: I know, and now we've got two.
0: Yeah, which is awesome to kind of hear a real different perspective. And I know you said at the start, Maya, around, you know, I don't know how much of this is going to be transferable to business. But honestly, everything you've said so far, even though you're talking about sport, it's direct, you know. Yeah. There's a lot of key learnings in there as well. So it's been a really interesting conversation. So, yeah.
1: It's definitely dropping in. Yeah. Like in my mind, I'm like, that's a good idea.
0: Yeah. We were talking during the break as well. Obviously, your involvement in community sport and that type of thing as well is obviously a big part of what you do. Mm. Tell us about your involvement in community sport right now and why you're so passionate about it.
2: Yeah, I guess football's been my lens and my way through growing and empowering others, and that really sparked the joy in me for a lot of confidence in other areas of my life. Mm. I guess as little kids start their community sport journeys across the winter sports season and get into basketball and football and rugby and netball and whatever else, hockey, you name it these days, is just to let them embrace it and enjoy it and let the game be about them. So I know it's always, as a parent, it's always really easy to go, you know, kick it there or, you know... Yeah, encouragement is great, but yeah, try and do your best just to, you know, make it about them and their joy of the game and learning about movement and being with their friends and being about, you know, a good teammate. And if you are interested in leadership, a great way to test it is with like 8-year-olds in a football or a rugby team, because they're the hardest bunch of people to corral. So, you know, if you can do it with them, you can do it with a room full of board, I reckon, or, you know, board of directors or whatever it is.
0: Yeah, I agree. My wife, not quite that age, but my wife is coaching her our 12-year-old girls netball team. Mm. So, yeah, it's a lot of behind the scenes, a lot of... Yeah, trying to work with the girls, and it's a good challenge, I think, you know, just to kind of step up. So no, I can totally relate with that.
1: But around those boundaries as well, it's definitely, I'm hearing that. Make it about them.
2: Yeah,
1: set those boundaries. Yeah. Don't overstep, mom and dad.
2: Yeah,
1: like rein it in. All those projections and judgments, just rein it in. Make it about them.
2: Exactly. It should be fun. That's what sport's all about. So
1: And what else are you doing in the community that you want to share, like? Specifically, I know that it was something around a business that you are involved in or you know someone doing.
2: Yeah, my
1: locally.
2: Partner, Natalie Locke, is on a journey at the moment. So I was part of Venture Taranaki last year in the Power Up Accelerator course and taking some skills away from that. So we're kind of working together. It's mainly Nat and her idea. She's phenomenal. Kind of in the entertainment industry. It's going to be mobile, so it's going to be coming your way.
0: How good.
2: And we're very excited to launch that in September. So
1: And you'll be able to share more details, and potentially we'll get Nat on.
0: maybe we need a follow-up business hour and get Nat to come and talk to.
1: Yes, if that would be okay.
2: Yeah, I'm sure she'd love that.
1: Okay, cool.
2: Absolutely.
1: Awesome. What else are you excited about, Maya? Like for yourself, in this community, for yourself, with the work that you're doing, what's next for you?
2: Yeah, I think I really want to embrace myself here in New Plymouth. I think that's really important for me. Like, I've been working remotely since I've been living here, and that's really important for me to just actually be grounded and be here and giving back to the community that's already giving me so much. So I think that's really important. And I think in the terms of a personal sense, I'm trying to now think about what's next for me in my career. I'd love to, you know, work in either leadership spaces or with council and trying to make sure that we're supporting them in delivering a really awesome city. and potentially even being kind of on, you know, a board or a committee and trying to, help in the sporting frame that way now, you know, in that kind of leadership frame. So.
1: I feel like there's going to be many opportunities there for you, Maya, because distilling what you have just inspired us with in this past hour, already I can think of many different people that would want to enlist you in your services to help them on their teams.
0: I was just going to say, I think the other great thing, I think I've got out of this is that I think as a region, Taranaki is very fortunate to have someone like you yeah. who's chosen to live here as well.
1: Yeah.
0: Especially with young kids growing up here, like having people like yourself to kind of help foster, you know, those, I don't know, even back to the community sport piece and trying to, you know, willing to sit on you know, community organisations and help where you can. I think I think that's really important as well. Mm. So. No, I appreciate you choosing Taranaki, which is great, but yeah, you know, for for even kind of having that as kind of your goals too, I think that's awesome.
2: Yeah, cool.
1: Yeah.
0: Hey, we always do finish the show with a few closing traditions, few closing questions that we like to go through just to learn just that little bit more about you to kind of close out the show. The first one being, if you were going to choose your favourite coffee spot around town. Who, you know, where would it be? Where do you get your morning coffee from?
2: Yeah, so we've just moved to Strandon, so it has to be Perry Plage.
0: Nice.
2: Like on the grass. I think it's so unique to Taranaki, eh? Like to just be able to sit there in this most beautiful location and watch the waves roll in. And like, it's just a place for everyone. You know, you can take your dog down there, you can get pizza on a Friday night.
0: Me and my boy went down there yesterday to play some frisbee, and he. Spent the whole time trying to get the frisbee stuck in the tree so we could climb them. So that's always fun times, eh? But I agree, it's a great spot. It's a great spot, definitely. And if you were going to go to a restaurant or a cafe, where would you choose in town?
2: Oh, it's going to be Black Sands.
0: Nice. Yeah. You know, that was last week as well. That's Black Sands number two.
3: Yeah. Hey, I went there last night because they've just started their gluten-free sundaes because I'm gluten-free. Their pizza was amazing.
0: Was it?
3: God, if you're gluten-free, go there.
0: So there you go. Sunday. They must be doing some amazing things because, like I said, that was the same pick last week, which is great.
3: Yeah.
0: And how about the best beach in Taranaki? Where do you go with your family?
2: It's got to be East End now that I'm in Strandon, so.
0: Nice. It's awesome. And then the last question
3: is if you could invite anyone to come on the show to take your place, who would you? Who would it be?
2: I'm going to keep on with a sporting frame here.
3: Yeah.
2: I think Michaela Blyde would be incredible.
0: Ah, yes.
2: She's had a phenomenal career.
0: Yeah, she
2: lucky,
0: has.
2: Like local.
3: Yeah.
2: Mm. Is now a mum, but is, you know, Olympic gold medalist with the Silver Ferns, the Black Fern Sevens.
3: Wow.
2: I think she was part of the Black Ferns 15s team as well that won the World Cup. So
0: very successful now.
2: Incredible career that she's had.
0: Do you have a number?
2: Even dabbled in league. I don't, unfortunately.
0: Oh, I'm sure we can find it.
3: Oh, my goodness.
0: She would be great to chat with.
3: Yeah.
0: I love it.
3: Keep on that theme because we've got actually Paul Williams on next week. So he's a professional referee for New Zealand rugby. So he's on next week.
0: There you go.
3: So keeping with the whole sport.
0: Awesome.
3: Yeah, I think I'm learning a lot from sports and high performance sports and how that can be integrated into my business. Yeah. I've learned so much in this past hour, like just showing up, like in how I show up, like how I inspire my team, how I meet them where they're at, and kind of like gain that sense of trust in building that relationship with them. And I feel like there's a lot there to transfer into what we do.
0: Yeah, definitely.
3: Yeah.
0: I really appreciate you taking the time to spend an hour out of your day to come and yarn with us for the last hour. It's like I say, it's not only just been a good conversation, I think there's been some really good learnings in there and an inspiring story that's taken you across the globe, some awesome achievements that you've been able to do, you know, working with some amazing clubs and amazing, as you say, sporting greats as well, which is awesome. So really inspiring story. So I really appreciate you coming in and joining us today.
2: Beautiful. Thanks very much for having me. I've really enjoyed the conversation. Thanks very much.
0: And again, a big thank you to GQ The Lawyers for sponsoring the Most FM Business Hour each and every week. And as Naomi said, we're going to be back again next Monday, another fascinating show on the cards as well. So looking forward to that. Hope you have a good week, Naomi.
3: You too, Jordan.
0: And we'll see you next week. 100.4 The Most.

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